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1: Here's your forecast for Ajo.
2: Tonight, mostly cloudy. Low right around 80 for Sunday. Mostly sunny and toasty. High near 104. Sunday night, partly cloudy. Low right around 82. Monday, sunny and toastier with a high near 108. Monday night, mostly clear. Low right around 84. Currently in Wilcox, it's 90 degrees.
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1: Here's your forecast for Ajo.
2: Tonight, mostly cloudy. Low right around 80 for Sunday. Mostly sunny and toasty. High near 104. Sunday night, partly cloudy. Low right around 82. Monday, sunny and toasty here with a high near 108. Monday night, mostly clear. Low right around 84. Currently in Wilcox, it's 87 degrees.
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1: Here's your forecast for Ajo.
2: Tonight, mostly cloudy. Low right around 80 for Sunday. Mostly sunny and toasty. High near 104. Sunday night, partly cloudy. Low right around 82. Monday, sunny and toasty here with a high near 108. Monday night, mostly clear. Low right around 84. Currently in Wilcox, it's 81 degrees.
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5: Are you looking for the perfect church? 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

0: 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Escuchaste Para Mí by Tory Lanez, featuring Ozuna. Y además escuchaste Mujeriego by Ryan Castro. Y sabías que Ryan Castro empezó su carrera de artista cantándole a la gente that had to commute to work using public transportation in Colombia. I thought that was pretty cool. Y bueno, pues todavía por venir esta hora, I see Bad Bunny, El Alfa, My Boo, Rao Alejandro, más aparte tu song request at the end of the hour, porque ahorita ando bien ocupada, así que no empiecen, no se me amontonen, hagan fila. Coming up next is Shimbala with Ten Muchacho on Hot 92.5.
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1: Here's your forecast for Ajo.
2: Tonight, mostly cloudy. Low right around 80 for Sunday. Mostly sunny and toasty. High near 104. Sunday night, partly cloudy. Low right around 82. Monday, sunny and toasty here with a high near 108. Monday night, mostly clear. Low right around 84. Currently in Wilcox, it's 78 degrees.
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Eso fue Dame Tu Cumbia by Sergio Álvarez on Hot 92.5. 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Ahorita les tengo más información sobre las nuevas horas, nuevo horario. 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

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Y además escuchaste a Andrea Bocelli y Karol G with Vivo Por Ella. 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Y ¿saben qué? Esa es la versión más rara que he escuchado de de esa canción, pues como de Vivo Por Ella. Especially with Karol G. Like, esa canción me recuerda a novelas. I don't know, Getting in Trouble by My Mom. And then with Karol G. I don't know, it's just funny to me. Anyways, coming up next, it's Emilia with Blackout featuring Tiny and Nicki Nicole on Hot 92.5. 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

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Coming up next, it's Karol G with Gatubela featuring Maldi on Hot 92.5.

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1: Here's your forecast for Ajo.
2: Tonight, mostly cloudy. Low right around 80 for Sunday. Mostly sunny and toasty. High near 104. Sunday night, partly cloudy. Low right around 82. Monday, sunny and toasty here with a high near 108. Monday night, mostly clear. Low right around 84. Currently in Wilcox, it's 75 degrees.
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And you heard it right here in Latin Explosion. Plebes, ¿qué onda? 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Pero coming up next, it's Buena Vista Social Club with Chan Chan on Hot 92.5.

música latina más caliente con Bad Bunny, Farruko, El Alfa y más. 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

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Pero, coming up next, it's Mateo Bocelli with Mi Historia Entre Tus Dedos. Súbele, this is on 92.5.

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0: Thank you for listening to Hanabi 25. ¿Qué onda, plebes? ¿Ya se durmieron? Hola, ¿qué tal? Te saluda La Traviesa. You're listening to Latin Explosion. You just heard Yandel with Como Antes featuring Wisin. Y right before that, escuchaste a Mario Lora con Ay, Ay, Ay. Plebes, ¿qué onda con los song requests? ¿Por qué no me los han mandado? 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Pero let me know you're listening. Holla at your girl, 520-303-0925. 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

0: From the Chiricahua Community Health Center Weather Center, here is your forecast for Wilcox.
1: Tonight, partly cloudy, low red around 66. Sunday, mostly sunny, high near 97. Sunday night, a slight chance of a shower, otherwise partly cloudy, low red around 68. For Monday, a slight chance of a shower, otherwise sunny, high near 97. Monday night, another slight chance of a shower, otherwise partly cloudy, low red around 68. Currently in Wilcox, it's 74 degrees.
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92.5. 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And right before that, escuchaste a Enrique Iglesias con Me Pasé featuring Farruko. 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Bad Bunny is up next with Estamos Arriba featuring Mike Towers on Hot 92.5.

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Small Town Big Radio, you just heard Skrillex with Noche Without You featuring Feed. And you also heard Raúl Alejandro with Loquera featuring Liano y Bray. Fledes, ¿qué les dije? Que no está jugando Sean. La serie, le voy a poner las canciones de play en la playlist. Las song requests que me piden se las voy a poner en la playlist para que me dejen en paz. I'm catching on. Anyways, guys, the Chamber of Commerce te invita a su business showcase. I'll tell you guys more a little bit about that coming up. Pero I will be there and I want to see everybody. So come by and stop by and say hi. Pero coming up next, it's Shakira with Acróstico on Hot 92.5.

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Ya estamos de regreso right here in Latin Explosion with your girl La Traviesa. Ya se durmieron. You just heard J Balvin with Reggaeton. Y además escuchaste a Romeo Santos with Suegra. Y plebes, como les contaba, the Wilcox Chamber of Commerce te invita to their business showcase. So calling all local businesses, come and showcase, show off what is it that your business does. And you never know, you get to network and maybe collab with another business or whatever. Who knows, you know, you never know. Como si no conocemos a quién es quién, ¿no? But, you know, it's a great way to network and come hang out and beat the heat. That's what it's called, beat the heat, actually. Pero no te vayas, Nicky Jam is up next with Ojos Rojos on Hot 92.5.

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0: From the Chiricahua Community Health Center Weather Center, here's your forecast for Wilcox.
1: Tonight, partly cloudy, low red around 66. Sunday, mostly sunny, high near 97. Sunday night, a slight chance of a shower. Otherwise, partly cloudy, low red around 68. For Monday, a slight chance of a shower. Otherwise, sunny, high near 97. Monday night, another slight chance of a shower. Otherwise, partly cloudy, low red around 68. Currently in Wilcox, it's 77 degrees.
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92.5, you just heard Chiqui Rivera with Martes es muy lejos, versión norteña cumbia. And right before that, you heard Sec with Confía. It's your girl, La Traviesa, hanging out with you right here for a Latin explosion. 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
1: 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That was Don Miguelo con Lo Vibro. 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Perdón.

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0: From the Chiricahua Community Health Center Weather Center, here's your forecast for Wilcox.
1: Tonight, partly cloudy, low red around 66. Sunday, mostly sunny, high near 97. Sunday night, a slight chance of a shower, otherwise partly cloudy, low red around 68. For Monday, a slight chance of a shower, otherwise sunny, high near 97. Monday night, another slight chance of a shower, otherwise partly cloudy, low red around 68. Currently in Wilcox, it's 71 degrees.
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0: From the Chiricahua Community Health Center Weather Center, here's your forecast for Wilcox.
1: Tonight, partly cloudy, low red around 66. Sunday, mostly sunny, high near 97. Sunday night, a slight chance of a shower. Otherwise, partly cloudy, low red around 68. For Monday, a slight chance of a shower. Otherwise, sunny, high near 97. Monday night, another slight chance of a shower. Otherwise, partly cloudy, low red around 68. Currently in Wilcox, it's 72 degrees.
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0: From the Chiricahua Community Health Center Weather Center, here's your forecast for Wilcox.
1: Tonight, partly cloudy, low red around 66. Sunday, mostly sunny, high near 97. Sunday night, a slight chance of a shower. Otherwise, partly cloudy, low red around 68. For Monday, a slight chance of a shower. Otherwise, sunny, high near 97. Monday night, another slight chance of a shower. Otherwise, partly cloudy, low red around 68. Currently in Wilcox, it's 70 degrees.
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0: From the Chiricahua Community Health Center Weather Center, here is your forecast for Wilcox.
1: Tonight, partly cloudy, low right around 66. Sunday, mostly sunny, high near 97. Sunday night, a slight chance of a shower. Otherwise, partly cloudy, low right around 68. For Monday, a slight chance of a shower. Otherwise, sunny, high near 97. Monday night, another slight chance of a shower. Otherwise, partly cloudy, low right around 68. Currently in Wilcox, it's 72 degrees.
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0: 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Here's your forecast for Wilcox.
1: Tonight, partly cloudy, low right around 66. Sunday, mostly sunny, high near 97. Sunday night, a slight chance of a shower. Otherwise, partly cloudy, low right around 68. For Monday, a slight chance of a shower. Otherwise, sunny, high near 97. Monday night, another slight chance of a shower. Otherwise, partly cloudy, low right around 68. Currently in Wilcox, it's 71 degrees.
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0: From the Chiricahua Community Health Center Weather Center, here's your forecast for Wilcox.
1: For Sunday, sunny skies with a high near 97. Tonight, partly cloudy, low right around 69. For Monday, a slight chance of a shower. Otherwise, sunny with a high near 97. Monday night, a 20% chance of showers. Otherwise, partly cloudy, low right around 69. Tuesday, sunny with a high near 98. Currently in Wilcox, it's 70 degrees.
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14: From the Chiricahua Community Health Center Weather Center, here's your forecast for Wilcox.
15: For Sunday, sunny skies with a high near 97. Tonight, partly cloudy, low right around 69. For Monday, a slight chance of a shower. Otherwise, sunny with a high near 97. Monday night, a 20% chance of showers. Otherwise, partly cloudy, low right around 69. Tuesday, sunny with a high near 98. Currently in Wilcox, it's 69 degrees.
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0: Good morning to all of our beautiful state of Arizona. This is a day that the Lord has made, amen. Thank you for tuning into our radio broadcast this week. We're so pleased that you're with us at this moment. I'm Ron from Grace Chapel Benson. We are a Bible-based church located in Benson, Arizona. We believe the Bible is the inspired, infallible, and authoritative Word of God. We believe there's one God, eternally existent in three persons, God the Father, God the Son, and God the Holy Spirit. If you'd like to come see us, we meet every Sunday at 10:15 in the morning, and also every Wednesday evening at 6:30 in beautiful Benson, Arizona. The church is a little ways up from Highway 80. We're located at 1050 South Post Road, 85602. Sunday Bible study at 9 a.m. We've got potluck after services every third Sunday of the month. We host Sober Project Benson at the church every Tuesday night at 7 o'clock, a faith-based recovery ministry with Ryan and Karen. We believe in the infilling of the Holy Spirit. We believe in the Trinity, salvation through faith in Jesus, and the importance of living a life of love and service. If this is resonating with you, we would love for you to come and see us. We believe regeneration by the Holy Spirit is essential for personal salvation. That's why we are so glad to have you with us today. And Pastor Lupe Diaz with this week's message. God bless you, and surely we look forward to meeting you one day. Please visit our website at www.gracechapelbenson.church for more information. And remember, Jesus is King.
1: South Korea. And South Korea is getting infiltrated by the communists again, if you don't know that already. But they're getting infiltrated. And there was a guy who was not a pastor yet, but he wanted to go worship. He wanted to go. He got called into the military, and he wanted to go to worship. Nobody else wanted to go, and they told him no. And he said, "Yes, I'm going to go." He said, "I don't care if I have to disobey you. I'm going to go." And he said, "You can't." And so they gave him. He was so persistent. They gave him permission to go, but then they punished him later. And they kept doing that every time he'd go to church. And he said, you know, they would beat him. They would beat him to go to church. But he says, I need to worship God. And for some of these, in South Korea, they just don't think that you can worship anywhere. They have to go to church. These people go to church. One of the biggest churches in the world is in South Korea, in Seoul, Korea. And they're so committed to going to church. So he says, I need to worship God. So the more they beat him, the more, you know, people are watching this. And one day he decided, you know, the only way I'm gonna be able to get around this is to be able to go and talk to the commander about this thing. And so he said, I was just being moved by the Spirit. He went over to the commander's house. And there was two soldiers out there. And he said, look, he said, I'm one of his, he was being trained to be an officer as well. He said, I'm an officer under him. I need to talk to him. He told me. And he was able to get in. And it was like at midnight when this guy went in there. And he was asleep. These guys are persistent. These guys are really persistent. So he went in there. And the wife came out. And he said, I need to see your husband right now. And he goes, what is this all about? And the commander came out, and he said, sir, he said, you need to go to church. And he dropped to his knees. And he had a couple of other guys that, I think there was a couple of other guys that joined him from the company, because they started going to church. Once they started seeing him get abused for his faith and for Jesus and his commitment, then they started going, and there was two others that were with him that went that night into the commander's house. And he said, the commander looked at him, and he thought for a while, and he says, and he dropped to his knees, and he says, I'll go with you. He knew that if he could get the commander to go, everybody else would go. And they did. The whole company started going to church with him, but it took him, he had to pay a price for it. And he said, you know what? I was glad to suffer for Jesus. And it's just wonderful. I mean, you hear some of these stories like that, and I'm thinking, and he was being interviewed here in the United States, and he was giving his testimony over that. Now, they decided that they were going to close the churches there in South Korea. And he said, no, I'm not closing my church, after he became pastor. And he gathered all of the churches in South Korea to go to the capital of South Korea, and they brought a big, big group of people. And he said that they singled him out, and they began to punish him. It's the tide's turning. It was an open window for freedom and worship and that kind of stuff. And the tide is turning right now in South Korea. It is just amazing. You can see that. I'll post that one on our Facebook page so that you can look at that. So you can see that and hear his testimony. It is really a dynamic testimony. It's just the power of Jesus when we allow him to do what he wants us to, and when we don't compromise. It's just amazing to be able to love Jesus so much. You know what? He gave his life for us. I'm going to be able to give my life for him, was his attitude. And talk about being direct. He's just bang, just like, ooh, I like that. So it's good. Well, you know, as we get together, we're going to be in Ephesians chapter 5. And that didn't turn on. There it is. Ephesians chapter 5. And as we've been going through the book of Ephesians, one of the things that we've learned is that I want to remind us all that you are highly blessed and favored of the Lord. Amen. And everything that you need is right there. It's right here in the scripture. Everything that we need, you have already. Everything is already provided to you by God. And, you know, it's amazing that in chapter 2, he talks about that our sin, you know, at one time you were sinners, but now you have been redeemed through the blood of Jesus Christ.
2: Amen.
1: And we know that that's where that, anything that we receive of God is of God. And so then, you know, he established us in the church. And I love being in church, folks. I really do look forward to every Sunday, all of the activity that takes place and everything. But we are connected because of Jesus Christ. We are connected, and each member, you know, each member does his part and gives and takes part. You know, I always think about this. You know, what if there was a brick missing at the bottom of my bedroom? You know, my bedroom on the outer wall. You know, you know, every member counts. Every brick counts. We are a temple unto the Lord, aren't we? We are a temple unto the Lord, and as we worship him, we're able to connect with him, and he gives us that life, that purpose, and we know that we're going to be rewarded for the life that we live here on earth because of him, you know? And yeah, of course, we're not perfect, but he's the one that's going to reward us in every way. And I love that. You know, judgment is not a bad thing. You know, not a bad thing. And I've always told us that, you know, there's going to be two judgments, the great white throne judgment. You don't want to be there. You want to be at the Bema seat of Christ, because that's where he's going to be giving, he's going to judge us and then reward us for our good works. That's where he's going to really reward us. It's kind of like a county fair. You know, you go to a county fair and they judge all the rabbits and all the chickens and pigs and all that kind of stuff. And they're rewarding them. They're giving them the grand prize and the first prize and all that kind of stuff. That's what it's going to be like when Jesus comes back. We're going to be excited. We're going to be excited about, you know, the rewards that we're going to see when we are there. And it's amazing to be able to see that. And, you know, in chapter 4, he does talk about keeping the unity and the bond of peace. And we kind of left it there. Well, we went in and we are, you know, we are to unite ourselves under one banner. And that is the banner of God. We're to unite ourselves under the banner of God. And it's important that we do that. That is one of the most critical things that we need to do. After realizing our salvation, we come and worship God, but we need to unite ourselves under the banner of the Lord our God. That's what allowed David to be able to say, I come to you in the name of the Lord, in the name of the Lord of Israel, you know, to Goliath. He was uniting. He was uniting himself under the banner of God, and then he united Israel as he went forward. And we'll talk a little bit more about that. And in chapter 5, he's really looking at, He really signifies, look, this is what the world does. This is what the church should be doing. You know, all this evil stuff does not build trust, does not build love, does not build commitment among us. All these sins that he talks about. And then we finally get down to Ephesians chapter 5, verse 6. And one of the things he says, let no one deceive you with empty words, for because of these things, all of the sins that he identified, he says, the wrath of God comes against the sons of disobedience. Therefore, do not be partakers with them, for you were once in darkness, but now you are light in the world. He didn't say you are in the light. He said you are light. And Jesus said, be the light of the world. You know, and he said, be light in the world, in the Lord. Walk as children of the light, for the fruit of the Spirit is in all goodness, righteousness, and truth, finding out what is acceptable to the Lord. So I'm going to stop right there just for now. I know I had you already reading, and you looked at me like, "Oop, did he just stop?" I had a couple of calls this last week, and there was, you know, two different calls from two different brothers. And it's just great to be able to serve the church in the capacity, you know, that we do. But these two really, really involved the church. It really did. So my first call was, hey, Pastor Lupe, I'm a homeschooler. This is the phone call. I'm a homeschooler, and I just got charged I'm being told that I need to pay $2,000 for a sports program in the public school that I paid last year, $45. I said, oh, really? Wow. And they said, do you think it's because of this ESA thing that's going on? They're ESA parents. And I said, probably so. I can't say that for sure, but it's probably so. So one of the things that's happening is that, you know, the ESA program is taking students, it allows the parents to take the children out of school if the school is doing something that the parent doesn't like, and parent has that choice to be able to judge and determine whether that's the best place for their school or not, for their child or not. And so they pulled their child out, but now then they were part of the sports program, wrestling and football and that kind of stuff, and now they're charging them $2,000 from $45. No. And I found out this county school superintendent went ahead and approved that, but it had to be voted on at the local level. So I said, let me look into this just a little bit. So I looked at that, and it's up to the county school superintendent and also the local school board. And he's a brother, and I said, what you've got to do is call the school board, okay? But here is a Christian brother who decided to bring his children out and teach his children about the Lord. Our schools are saying, no, you can't do that. You can no longer participate and be part of the sports program if you're going to be doing that. That's the crux of it, okay? And I thought, okay, so I'm going to be following up with him. I did see him at a restaurant day before yesterday. And I said, I'll call you. I'm going to find out what's going on. And then I'm driving down the road, and I'm driving down the road. It was Friday. Was it Friday again? It was Friday. Same. I saw him, and then I saw this other guy. So I get a call from a pastor in Sonoyta, and pastor in Sonoyta says, "Hey, Pastor Lupe, how you doing? Bless the Lord. Blah blah blah. You know how we all pastors talk. It's pastor talk." He says, "I've got something that I want to run past you." He says, "I don't know if you've ever heard of this coming or not." And he says, I just had the county inspector come over and try to shut our Christian school down. I said, okay, tell me what's going on. And he says, he says, unless I give him a proof of certificate of occupancy, I can't keep my doors open. I said, that's interesting. I said, now you've got my attention. And then I told him what happened with this other guy. So I'm telling these stories because I want you to realize that there's some things that are coming against our Christian values, our traditions, and it's being built into the systems that are out there right now. And so when I talked to him, I said, well, I said, well, do you know your county supervisors? And he said, no, we don't. We're living in a real liberal county. That's Santa Cruz County. And so he says, I don't know. I said, well, he says, I'm going to get a hold of ADF, which is, or FDA. I think it's Family Alliance something. Anyway, he said he was going to get a hold of them if needed be. And they told the inspector, we're not closing the school. And they were very respectful. He says, man, I was chomping at the bit. I just wanted to tear them apart. This is a pastor talking, you know. you want to close my school down? You can't do that. So he had one of the elders come over and really talk to him. He said, look, you can't request that of us. We're legally, it's private property. You know, this is church, blah, blah, blah. Talked him out of it and says, we're not closing the school down. At this point, he says, we're just waiting. That's all we're doing is just waiting. And this just happened this week, folks. Okay? I think that we need to be aware of what's going on around us, because what he's going to say here in the next few things is that we are to be walking as children of light. You know, we are to bring forth that light. For you once were in darkness, he said. And the people that are walking in darkness don't like the light. You know, they just don't like the light. And we are bringing the truth of God to our children and to one another. And we need to do that more and more and more. Just in the past couple of years, I guess, just in the past couple of, maybe even months, I have seen a big shift take place on Facebook. Huge shift. I mean, people are angry. They're coming against. They're wanting to establish something. And I want to see that. He says, for you were once in darkness, but now you are in the light of the Lord. Walk as children of light. For the fruit of the Spirit is all goodness. And we're here to do good, okay? We're here to do good and best for our children, good and best for our marriages, good and best for our communities. We're here to do the good and the best, is what he's looking at. And right, he says, the Spirit is in all goodness, righteousness, and truth. So thank you, Lord, you know, that what we're standing on is truth. He says, finding out what is acceptable in the Lord. And he says, here it is. Have no fellowship with unfruitful works of darkness, but rather expose them or reprove them. Now, be careful with the kind of translation. I like to use a lot of different translations, but when I know, I cut my eye teeth on the King James Version. I'm going to tell you that right now. I know King James pretty well all the way through back and forth. So when I see a word that's not used there, I look it up and I look at that. I looked it up and there was one that said, reprove them. And I looked at, and then I went to ChatGPT and I said, tell me what reprove is. A gentle admonishment. Then I went to the Greek and it says expose them, bring them to light, point the error in their life. Totally different definitions, folks. Really different definitions. It's just like children. When so what we're to do is we're to expose them, for it is shameful even to speak of those things which are done by them in secret. And he talked to us about the immorality of the unsaved and the Gentiles that were out there and all of what they're doing out there. It's crazy. Their immorality is just weird. Weird, weird. The colors, the ears and the tails and the... Ooh, and the no clothes and all that kind of stuff. It's weird and kinky. It's awful. It really is. It doesn't build a good. It doesn't build your spirit. It darkens it, and it's shameful and it's dark. And people can go down that dark hole. He says, expose them, for it is shameful for even to speak of those things which are done by them in secret. But all those that are exposed are made manifest by the light. Who's the light? We're the light. And all we have to do is just ask questions. So I encouraged him to call up his county supervisor and said, hey, what's going on here? I think there's a little bit of, I feel like I'm being targeted here because of our, our religious affiliation. Is that true or is that not? I'm bringing the light into that situation. Yeah, it is both. But all things that are exposed are made manifest by the light, for whatever makes manifest is light. See, that's why we should not be ashamed. You know, you're judging me. I'm not judging you, but the word is. That's immoral. That's wrong. How many of you have seen I've been watching these the women's basketball, and oh my gosh, there's that one team. Which team is it that?
2: Fever.
1: Huh? The Fever team. And there's one girl, she's just bold as all get out, and one girl said, "Don't point at me," and she's over there going like this at her, you know, and getting in front of all the referees and stuff like that. She's bold. She's bold at exposing what's not supposed to be happening. But they're doing that because she's winning.
2: Yes.
1: And folks, when we're winning, I'm going to tell you a little bit of something. You know, I'm looking at something right now, and I'm looking at the election in general. Okay, I'm really looking at the election in general, and I'm looking at this. All right, Lord, we're going off to battle. You can call me Gideon about now. The numbers aren't matching, folks. They're not matching. And I'm thinking, okay. And this is the first time I'm mentioning this because the Lord just dropped it on me today. And it's the fact that we may look at the numbers, but God is the one that has the victory.
3: Amen.
1: We need to make sure that we understand that with all of our heart. It's God that has the victory. That's what it means to walk in the light. Is to be able to understand that God is much bigger than any liberal and the millions and millions of dollars that are going to be coming out of the state. And what is the battle? The battle, and you're going to see this very, very clearly in here in just a little bit. We're children of the light, but who are we really serving? That's going to be the question. What was it that Goliath said to David or the king or King Saul? Send someone out to us, and if he kills me, we will serve you. But if I kill him, you serve us. Question is who are we going to serve? That's a good question. Big good question. We're children of the light. We will always serve God, but will we be ruled over by someone else rather than God?
2: Come on.
1: What we need to do is make sure that we're being ruled by the Lord.
2: Yes.
1: In everything that we do. It is shameful. He says, expose them. He says in verse 13, but all things that are exposed are made manifest by the light, for whoever makes manifest is light. Therefore, he says, awake you who sleep, arise from the dead, and Christ will give you light. You know, Christ will give you light. You know, we need to be the adults in the room. I like being an adult. You know why? I can tell the others what to do. You know, there's something to that. Parents, tell your children what they need, what is required of them. You know, that's what we're supposed to do, is guide them in the direction that they need to be. That's what it means to be an adult.
2: Amen.
1: Not to be their friend or, you know, just give in to whatever whim comes along their way. We need to guide them in the truth of the Lord. And if they come up with something different in school, that's why parents have been removing their kids from school. Administrators and superintendents. That's why. It doesn't take rocket science to figure that one out. He says, "Wake you who sleep, from rise from the dead. Christ will give you light. See that you walk circumspectly and not as fools, but wise." Redeeming the time because the days are evil. He's telling us the days are evil, and we know that they are. Now, it's really interesting because I find that a lot of people that, well, we need to prepare, we need to equip the saints for the work of the ministry.
2: Amen.
1: That's what we're doing today. You know, most churches, you hear a feel-good message and you go off, but you're not prepared to face what's coming and what evil is out there. Sometimes I look at my family, I look at the church in general, and then I look at, you know, the world, I look at the Republican Party, and I'm thinking, oh my gosh, You know, Lord, help me. And that's been a real challenge. How do we communicate that this is, you're moving in the wrong direction? You know, we need to make an adjustment here. And it requires all of us to be children and be the light. All of us. Because that's where it's going to come from. It's you all ins. From the grassroots. It's gotta be. That's what changed Rome. That's what turned Ephesus upside down, was the saints that were able to know what they knew, what they knew their faith. They weren't going to compromise that. They were telling their neighbors that they were believing the wrong thing and believing in Diana and then repenting. They were turning their hearts to the living God. He says, therefore, do not be unwise, but understand what the will of the Lord is. Do not be drunk with wine, in which is dissipation. Or, you know, dissipation means, you know, a life that becomes useless. You know, a life that just becomes useless. But be filled with the Spirit. Now, here's really an interesting thing. Speaking to one another in psalms and hymns, spiritual songs, singing and making melody in your heart to the Lord, giving thanks always to all things to God the Father in the name of our Lord Jesus Christ, submitting to one another in the fear of God.
2: Come on.
1: I've always looked at that verse and I'm thinking, what in the world were you thinking, sticking that verse right in the middle of, you know, right after he said, you know, they're in the darkness, expose them, but you guys sing to one another.
2: Amen. Come on.
1: And I'm like, what is that? Here it is. Ready for it? Yeah, there you go. You know, we have to understand what's out there. But when it comes down to coming here, our hearts have to be, he said, you know, keeping the unity and the bond of peace, be tenderhearted and loving towards one another, forgiving one another. So we don't treat each other like we do the world, exposing each other all the time. It says that love covers a multitude of sins. But when it comes to one another, I have this attitude that sings towards you.
2: Yes.
1: I'm singing. And I'm rejoicing over the fact that you're my brothers and sisters, and that's going to build you up.
2: Yes.
1: When I hear a song, you know, I was carrying the little one. I mean, the very little one. Not five pounds and what? 6 pounds and 1 ounce. Teeny tiny. And I was just singing to him as I was walking him back and forth because he was a little fussy. And, oh, you know, it's easy to pour your heart out at that point. It's just so easy to do that. That's what he's talking about here as we sing to one another. Folks, if we can stick together in unity in the bond of peace, one God, one faith, one baptism, one Lord, and even, you know, it's going to be the one resurrection eventually. We need to stick together and not allow dumb things to separate us. He said, do not be deceived by their words. That was the first thing that I said. He said, let no one deceive you with empty words, for because these things, the wrath of God comes upon the sons of disobedience. It's amazing what separates us sometimes. We're not singing, we're cursing. We shouldn't be doing that among ourselves. Shouldn't be doing that. Now, I titled my sermon is Setting the Standard, and I've already taught this. At Fort Huachuca, I remember being part of Fort Huachuca, and many of you were in the military, and you had your standard. You had your military standard. It's a flag that identifies your unit or your, you know, or the whole thing. There's a new standard at Fort Huachuca now. Their standard used to be the communications standard out there. Now they have Space Force. The Fort Huachuca has now been identified as Space Force. There will be a new standard that's going to be a flag flying out there saying we are Space Force. Isn't that cool? That is so cool. And they have approved that. So, and what they're going to be doing is that it's going to be a landing. It's going to be a landing site out in that area. It's going to bring a lot of neat people over to us. I don't care how people get over here as long as we can, it's kind of like a missionary waiting for them to bring the mission to us rather than going over there to them. So it's really great. What I'm talking about here is raising the standard of Christ.
2: Amen.
1: Raising the banner of Christ, raising the flag of Christ. That's what he is talking about here when he says, when you go in there, you occupy that area that you're in, just like Jesus would bring in his presence. His presence caused a lot of people to go ahead and change their mind about some things.
2: Oh, yeah.
1: They did. I liked it when I in Luke chapter 19 verse 7, you know, in Luke 19 verse 7. It's talking about Zacchaeus, and I like the way that Jesus navigated, you know, and I love to read and hear about Jesus. And Jesus had the reputation. He had a lot of people thinking a lot of things about him. Some people said he was the Son of God. Some people said he has a demon. Some people didn't know whether he was, you know, he was the Messiah or just a prophet. And he would question people about that, you know, he would. But everywhere he went, he brought his presence there. And Zacchaeus was really, really interested in Jesus. The only problem with Zacchaeus was a wee little man. No, he was a tax collector. He was a tax collector. And the Romans and the Jews and the Romans didn't like tax collector. It didn't matter who you were. I mean, who you were, you still didn't like the tax collector. Because they were sniveling little snakes that would steal and all. And here he is trying to figure, you know, he's trying to find him. He's trying to see Jesus because Jesus is coming through town. And you know the story. He climbs up a tree, a dignified man upon a tree. And Jesus looks and stops and sees him, calls him down and says, Zacchaeus, I'm coming to your house tonight. Go and prepare. The criticism that the Pharisees said, he is dining with sinners. He can't be a man of God. Can't. What is it that Jesus said? I am the light of the world. What's he doing? He's bringing the light into Zacchaeus' company.
2: Yes.
1: And so, in verse 19, verse 7, it says, when they saw it, they all complained, saying, he has gone out to be a guest with a man who's a sinner. Oh, shame on Jesus. It would be like, you know, it would be like being in the company of in the bar, something like that, you know? Here he is, right in the middle of that. This wasn't the first time, by the way. He did that with Levi. He did the same thing with Levi. He went to Levi's house, and there was all kinds of Republicans. That's true, too, though. And sinners. There's a distinction there. Republicans and sinners. Oh, that's great. Oh, I love it. We got to take a moment here. Yeah, he's with. Anyway, publicans and sinners. So that was the criticism. You know, and a lot of times we'll get criticized because we're there or there someplace, but we're making a difference, folks. We're really making a difference. And that's what we're here for, is to bring good and righteousness and truth. That's what we're here for. Then it says, then Zacchaeus stood. Evidently, they had been sitting at dinner time for a little while. In the middle of this, Zacchaeus stood up. You couldn't see him still. You couldn't see him. Stood and said to the Lord, look, Lord, I give half of my goods to the poor. Wow, he could do that. And if I have taken anything from anyone by false accusation, I restore them fourfold. See, the presence of Jesus brought that light.

0: And I can restore them fourfold. If I've stolen anything, that's the way I can make it up to that person that I, knows that I've taken advantage of. I'm going to give him four times the amount that he knows that I owe him. Doing good, bringing righteousness, and bringing truth. Why are you doing that, Zacchaeus? Well, I had a man come over to my house one day. His name was Jesus. He made such an impact in my life. The good that his words just resonated with my spirit. And I'm no longer serving the world. I'm serving him. I'm serving the kingdom. It's just amazing to be able to see that. He says, look, and Jesus said to them, today salvation has come to this house. Wow. It's not what you just say. It's what you do. It's what you do with your life, too. We can do so much good, folks. Somebody said that, you know, we can fix America today. Somebody said that we can fix America. The churches have the resources, the people,
1: yes.
0: The infrastructure,
1: yes.
0: To put schools in every church across the country and turn the tide of America.
1: Yes.
0: We ran a school here for 23 years, and it's still possible to go ahead and open it again. DES is crying out right now for foster parents. You want to know how to turn a kid around? You open his heart to them. Yeah.
1: Yes.
0: You open your home to them. It's amazing what we can do. We need to be able, so it's not just what we say, it's what we do, folks. It really is. And we'll continue to move in that, just kind of bring that up. He says, today salvation has come to this house because he also is a son of Abraham. For the Son of Man has come to seek and save that which was lost.
1: Yes.
0: I love that. Jesus put the 99 and he went out to seek the one that was lost. And you know what? We don't have to convert the mean atheist, you know, the devil worshiping one. All you have to do is go after the sons of Abraham, the ones that have the promise in their heart already. Just encourage them. Where are you going? I'm going to church to worship. Well, you can worship here. No, you've got to come with me. Come and worship. You don't get this at home on the couch in front of the tube. You don't. There's life in the presence of the congregation. And it's called kerygma. It's that dynamic between, you know, you and the spoken word of God and the Father. It's called kerygma in theological terms. I think it's so important today to be able to see that. Let's go back over, and I think, I'm almost done. the time goes by so fast. I want to go back over to 1 Samuel chapter 17. Go to 1 Samuel chapter 17 really quick. Because this is where I want you to realize what's going on. And I think that I've made that point. Who are you going to serve? What banner are you going to stand under? What standard are you going to raise wherever you go? Whether it's a moral standard, a spiritual standard, a politics standard? Are we going to raise that standard for the Lord? We've got to understand that. So in 1 Samuel 17, verse 8, this is where David meets Goliath. Mm-hmm. Who is this unclean Philistine that should defy the armies of the living God? That's what David said. Who is this unclean Philistine, uncircumcised Philistine? And if you can just put the world in that situation, the world is coming at us. Look at what happened to those two brothers. One, a homeschooler. The other one's my Christian school friend. Who is this unclean Philistine that should come against the armies of the living God? In verse 8, it was

0: It was Goliath speaking. Then he stood and he cried out and out to the armies of Israel and said to them, "Why have you come out to line up for battle?" That's a good question. You know, why are we calling the county superintendent? Why are we, you know, why are we going to challenge the school superintendent? "Am I not a Philistine? And you, the servants of Saul? Choose a man for yourself and let him come down to me. If he is able to fight with me and kill me, then we will be your servants." Yeah, he was a little cocky there. Yeah, I know we're going to win. "But if I prevail against him and kill him, then you shall be our servants and serve us." See, my fear is that the church has become much like the armies of Saul. What we need to do is we need to become Davids. We need to be the Davids out there. And the Philistine said, "I defy the armies of Israel this day, and give me a man and we will fight together." And when Saul heard these things of the Philistines, they were dismayed and greatly afraid. Don't be afraid, folks. Don't be afraid. And then I had something else there. But then David, in verse 26, that's when he said, "Who is this unclean Philistine?" But then in verse 42, when the Philistine looked out and saw David, he disdained him, for he was only a youth, ruddy and good looking. Of course he was. I like that description of him, you know. It just, you know, a shiny smile. So the Philistine said to David, Am I a dog that you should come with me with sticks? And the Philistines cursed David by his gods. And the Philistine said to David, "Come to me and I will give your flesh to the birds of the air and the beasts of the field." Now, there's a lot of those kind of words being exchanged today. If you have any kind of, look at Facebook right now. I'll tell you what, some of the stuff that's going on right now, it is crazy. And it's all going out there to save Mother Earth right now. Against data centers, against mines, any kind of industry that helps us drive our Teslas, use our cell phones, computers, all that kind of stuff. And David said to the Philistine, "You come to me with sword and spear and with a javelin, but I come to you in the name of the Lord of hosts." He didn't even mention Saul. He said, "I come to you in the name of the Lord of hosts, the God of the armies of Israel, whom you have defiled." I like that. "This day the Lord will deliver you into my hands. I will strike you and take your head from you. This day I will give the carcasses of the camp of the Philistines to the birds of the air and the wild beasts of the earth, and all the earth may know that there is a God in Israel. Then all the assembly shall know that the Lord does not save with a sword or spear, for the battle is the Lord's, and he will give you into our hands." Yes. Now this is a man who knows his God, knows what God can do, and is not afraid. He is moving forward. He is going face to face with the powers that are challenging the armies of Israel and the nation of Israel. Why is the Philistine standing out there? Because he wants all of your children to be in public school. That's right. Exactly. Any of those kind of things that are coming at us, it's because they want to rule over us. We only have one king, and we only bow at one name, and that is Jesus.
1: Yes.
0: And we can't allow the things that are going out there. This is why he said, look, expose them, be the light. But in order for us to do that, we're going to have to stand together, and then to honor one another with songs and spiritual songs in one another. That strengthens us, folks. When you start hearing all these rumors about, you know, Christianity is this, it doesn't do any good. It doesn't do any good to go to church. It's like a policeman going to the donut shop. all that kind of stuff. I've heard all the stories out there, guys. You know, I'm not going to go to church where the pastor, you know, is always asking you for money. All that. All that stuff is made to discourage people from coming to church. Because Goliath knows. He knows that there's Davids that are out there that will unite and will be able to fight him. Folks, that's what we're being called to. You know, and we are called into the, you know, into the bond of peace. And so here we go, and we will continue to do this. We love God. We do good. We want to see our neighbors and our friends delivered and blessed. Because what the alternate program will not do anything. He comes to steal, to kill, and destroy. And you've seen what drugs does. You see what greed does with sex trafficking. You see all of that kind of stuff that goes on. That's not what God comes. And I have often said, what would this world look like if all of a sudden God just withdrew from the world? Yeah, that's why he left us here. God bless you. Father, we come before you today and we thank you, Lord Father, for your blessing upon us. You're such a great God and a good God. Father, and I thank you, Lord Father, for the vision that you give us. Father, to bless, we're blessed to bless our families, our marriages, our children, our communities, our churches, Lord. To bless one another and to sing over one another with songs and spiritual songs, hymns, Lord Father. I love that picture of being able to, that his banner over me is love and he sings over us. And I just thank God that he does that. He delights in us. And we are to delight in one another. And I pray, Father, for that. Father, in Jesus' name we pray. Amen. And amen. Hallelujah, Jesus. Well, let's stand. I don't...
2: 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Personally, it's the best way to start the new week. I miss church when I can't go. 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Sundays, we have Bible study at 9 a.m. We're located just a little ways up from Highway 80 at 1050 South Post Road, Benson, Arizona, 85602. Potluck after services every third Sunday of the month. Oh boy. We host Sober Project Benson at the church every Tuesday night at 7 o'clock. 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We'd sure love to meet with you and talk with you here someday in person if you can make the journey. Go in the power and the strength of the Holy Spirit, amen. Have a blessed week, everyone, and remember, Jesus is King.
0: Father, we come before you today. We thank you, Lord, Father, for your blessing upon us, Lord God. And Father, we are being asked, Father, to we come before you to worship you today, Lord God. And we thank you, Lord Father, that we're committed to you. You said that Jesus said to love the Lord our God with all our heart, soul, mind, and strength, and to love our neighbor as ourself, Lord Father. And so we commit and surrender to you today in Jesus' name. Amen, amen. And amen. Praise the Lord. All yours, brother.

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5: For Sunday, sunny skies with a high near 97. Tonight, partly cloudy, low right around 69. For Monday, a slight chance of a shower. Otherwise, sunny with a high near 97. Monday night, a 20% chance of showers. Otherwise, partly cloudy, low right around 69. Tuesday, sunny with a high near 98. Currently in Wilcox, it's 75 degrees.
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1: All right. Well, it is a good morning and welcome everybody from Ajo, Wilcox, Tucson, Phoenix, and everywhere. We're so happy to be on the air and share with you what's taking place in our hearts and with what the Lord's Word has to say. So now is my testimony. Rose was last week. Today is mine. I was born in Ajo, Arizona in 1958. It was a booming mining town, and we were there. We were born, and it was me and my brother Nick. We were there for a couple of years, and then we moved to Flagstaff, Arizona. At an early age, my dad and my mom moved there and to follow my dad's work. And you know what, Rose? When we moved to Phoenix, Arizona, we were raised the white way.
0: Yeah, it was the white way.
1: The white way. And
0: please explain.
1: I'm glad you asked. You know, when during that time, we were taught that if you were going to make it in this world, you had to be white. You had to speak proper English. You had to dress the part, act the part, and everything else. And that was very common to the Mexican children and Mexican people back in 1958. So my mom and dad, they refused to speak Spanish in front of us, except for when they got mad at each other and they were cursing and so on. But they just spoke proper English. And my dad, who was highly educated, he went to NAU. He said, you guys got to speak proper English. So that's how we learned how to speak, and we didn't learn how to speak Spanish, which haunted us in the end. Nevertheless.
0: So you learned to speak English, and then later on, when you got highly educated, you learned Stanism?
1: I think I had a hard time even learning English because of my way with all. But anyways, so we were raised in a Catholic background. I mean, if you were Mexican at that time, you were basically born in a Catholic, you were born Catholics. And my grandfather played a big influence in my life. He was a devout Catholic man. I loved him dearly. He's my best friend. He spoiled me rotten out of the three kids. He loved all of us kids, but boy, he spoiled me rotten because I was the firstborn. And I saw his religious practices on a regular basis. My mom and dad were working, and particularly they had a motel, and my dad also had a restaurant. So he had very little time with us because he was working, and so was my mom. And so we stayed a lot of time dropped off at our grandparents' house. And so my grandfather, I got to stay the night with him and go to church with him. He would go to church every Sunday morning, Rose, to Guadalupe Catholic Church, right across the street from where he lived. He would take me with him, of course, and he would clean up the church. He was like everything but an altar boy. He was an old man, and they knew him very well. And then at nighttime, when we would stay with him, we'd sleep in his bed, and I would see his religious practices. He had a cardboard with all these saints on the cardboard, and he would kiss them. He would kiss the cross. He would make the sign of the cross. He would say his prayers, and then he would go to sleep. And I was, as a little kid, you know, I was like, wow, what's he doing? What's Grandpa doing? And so, again, he took us to Catholic Church, took me, and I heard them speak and everything. Now, what amazed me was the Catholic Church itself. It was beautiful. When you walked inside, there was like a kingdom. It was like a castle. It had stained glass windows. It had the saints. It had all these statues. It had the baby Jesus and Mary. It had Jesus on the cross, right in where the altar was. But you know, Rose, I didn't understand a word that they were saying. You know why?
0: Why?
1: They spoke Latin. Back in that day.
0: Oh, my. And then you didn't get to learn Latin.
1: I didn't learn Latin. I didn't learn Spanish or Mexican. Spanish. And so, I mean, but it was amazing. And then it was the up and down, kneeling, signing the cross, putting your hands in the holy water and everything. Anyways, he was a big influence in my religious background. In other words, he helped me to identify that there was something greater than me. There was something greater than us. There was a God, the Son, Mary, and the Holy Spirit, and all that kind of stuff. Well, anyways, my mom and dad ended up getting a divorce. And during that time in the Catholic Church, if you got a divorce, it was very well frowned upon, and you were almost like excommunicated, or at least you felt that way. And so my mom and dad stopped going to church, and yet my grandfather continually took us to church. He would say we'd say our prayers before we ate our meals. And you know, I still remember the prayer to this day, Rose. It goes like this: God is good. God is great, and we thank you for this food. Amen. And so then my grandfather would say, all right, your turn to say the prayer. And so I would say that, and I'd say, amen. He goes, no, it's amen. so that was
0: pretty good. Cute.
1: Yeah. So then when my mom and dad got divorced, my grandfather, Fidel Gonzalez from Ajo, Arizona, he was the owner with my grandmother, Dorothy Gonzalez, of the Gonzalez Barber and Beauty Shop. My grandfather, Fidel, told my mom, bring the kids up here. You come up here. I'll buy you a car. Which my mom worked in Flagstaff by herself with divorce, as well as going to beauty school. She got a license. You know, she was a hard worker. We talked about it today, how my mom sacrificed for us in our prayer time. Mm-hmm. Well, anyways, so my grandfather said, come on down, bring the boys, and we'll help you get started. You can work in the beauty shop, and we'll get you back on your feet. So we moved back to Arizona, Ajo, Arizona, and I was about 10 years old. I remember 9 or 10. And it was new to me, but it was fascinating because the kids were, it was just really interesting. I mean, the school and the Catholic school and everything. But you know, I had problems in the school because I couldn't identify as a white guy because I had a last name, Flores, and I couldn't identify as a Hispanic boy or Mexican because I didn't speak Spanish. So I got in a lot of trouble, got into a lot of fights with the kids because they were making fun of me. But they stopped making fun of me eventually because I lit into them, and they said, well, we're not going to mess with him. He's pretty tough. So anyways, shortly thereafter, moving back, my mom went on a date, and he met a cowboy. His name was Billy Joe Longacre. And Rose, he was 10 years older than my mom. 10 years. Okay, my mom was only like maybe 25, I guess, or not even that, I don't know. But he was 10 years older. And he was a miner in Ajo, Arizona. He lived at the Y. And he had a ranch on 2 acres. And so him and my mom hooked up and got married. And one day we came home, dropped off from the school bus, and went into the barbershop and beauty shop, and my grandmother said, all right, boys, come on over. We're going to make a cake for your mom and your new dad. And so she broke the news that they went to Vegas to get married, and when they came back, I had a new stepfather, Billy Joe Longacre.
0: You had a white father.
1: I had a white father, cowboy.
0: I just had to say that.
1: Right, I could understand.
0: Because you were
1: him.
0: Raised to be yeah. white.
1: Although he was from Arkansas or Oklahoma, he was an Arkie, and he had some peculiar words himself too, like y'all come here and you know kind of stuff like that.
0: Oh, I love that talking.
1: You know, and
0: y'all,
1: y'all. But it was a language I could understand, and so we moved to the Y. And my dad was building a house, and he built a little shed that was in the back in which he put us boys in there, made that. It was actually his tackle shop. It was a tin shed, had all his saddles and horse gear, bridles, and all that kind of stuff, ropes. And he cut it in half, and he converted that next half of that into a bedroom. And so we had two bunk beds and a bed, and that's where me and my brother stayed.
0: Tackle shack was big enough to put two bunk beds, bed, and the tackle gear.
1: We were just little kids, and so that was not a problem. And in this particular situation, many of the Mexican nationals, aka illegal aliens, would cross the border at that time, and it wasn't a big deal. I mean, people came to work, and my dad would always they would stop by asking for help and food and if they can work, and my dad would always give them a job. He always had a place, much work for the ranch, and he would give them a job, and then give them some money and feed them and send them on their way. During that time, this white dude came in, and he had long hair. He was a hippie. And he was looking for work. And so during that time, I got to meet him. I don't remember his name, but he was a Hare Krishna. He believed in Hare Krishna. And so he started sharing with me. I was really intrigued about his belief. And I don't know much about what he was saying, but when I saw the Gaga Vida, the book, the religious book for the Hare Krishnas, it was fascinating because it looked like cartoons and it looked really interesting. So I was looking into all of that. And the one thing he would say to me is, in the mantra, you need to turn around and say, Hare Krishna, Hare Krishna, Hare Krishna. And so I didn't really know what that meant, but I remember running in PE and track at this particular time, and I'd be running, and I'd go, Hare Krishna, Hare Krishna. Well, anyways.
0: Why would a young boy running on track be saying Hare Krishna, Hare Krishna?
1: Because I wanted to win, and I thought it would give me some strength and all that kind of stuff. I don't know. I really didn't quite understand. But then there was the Roberts lived at the Y, Arizona. The Y was an interesting place, and it was called the Y. For me.
0: I was waiting to see when you were going to explain the Y. It is W-H, audience. Why, W-H-Y, not the Y. Yeah,
1: for over, I don't know how many years, 10 years or so.
0: 10 years, I believed he lived at the YMCA.
1: For 10 years, Rose thought I lived at the Y, until I took my kids down there and said, this is where I used to live. And she said, you lived here? And I said, yeah, this is the Y. And she goes, I thought you lived in the YMCA for a number of years.
0: Because phonetically, W-H-Y is why, not the Y.
1: Well, so we didn't have a lot of kids there, but we did have the Roberts, and Estelle Roberts was one of them who, the Roberts were very kind to us. Pete Roberts is still one of my best buds today. Estelle was his younger sister, and Estelle would go to church on Sundays, and she would always ask us, me and Rick and Nick, if we wanted to go to church. And so Rick took her up on it, and she would take him to church. And one day I saw that my brother had changed. He had changed his wild ways. Now, you would think that a kid like maybe 9, 8 years old, I can't remember, he's real young. I mean, it was like a couple years after we moved there. I mean, he was already wild. We were doing all kinds of stuff.
0: I'm not sure we should air those.
1: Yeah, that's for sure. But he was... Yeah,
0: you don't have Rick's permission.
1: Yeah, I don't have it. But I saw that he changed, Rose. He started talking about Jesus. He started telling us about the Lord, telling us that we needed to be saved, and all this kind of stuff. And so I remember telling him, hey, stop it. You know, stop it. I mean, all of our family said, because he would be a nuisance. He'd put tracts everywhere. A tract is a little booklet that talked about Jesus and all these other things. And he would lay them in the bathroom, in the kitchen. And so we just kind of got fed up with it a little bit. And I did, in particular. I said, hey, I'm the religious guy here. I'm the Catholic. I say my prayers every night before I go to bed. I say my prayers before I eat my food.
0: And I say Hare Krishna when I run.
1: And when I run, yeah. That kind of phase went out. But he told me, Stan, and this young kid said, Stan, it's not knowing Jesus in your head. It's having Jesus in your heart. Now, that kind of confused me. So I really didn't know what he was meaning, but what I did see is a change in his life. I mean, he really had a love for God that I admired, and I was very envious. So by about this time, I was 15, and I was following my stepbrother's steps, Lynn Longacre and Ronnie Longacre, and they were hellions, if you will, and then they ended up in jail, and in prison, I should say. They both ended up in jail and prison in California, and Lynn, he started that situation. He's ended up in jail in Mexico for like 3 years. And so, you know, I kind of were following his path because, I mean, they were my older brothers, and it was like I could look up to them. They were tough guys.
0: They were cool.
1: They were cool, you know. In fact, that movie with Johnny Depp, I believe, and it was called, I don't know, he's a drug dealer. And he knew that guy. He knew that guy from prison. I can't remember the name of the movie, but nevertheless, that's who I was looking up to. But when I saw my brother's love and heart for Jesus, I couldn't deny he had something that I did not have. So very interesting. Well, about 15 years old, my mom and dad, my mom encouraged my dad to leave the mine and go work overseas construction and make a lot of money and travel the world. So my dad decided to take her up on that, and they had a stopover in Page, to which he worked some construction till he got hired on overseas, and they were living in Page for a while. Well, we had a choice of going with them or living with my biological father, Richard Flores, and I chose my biological father, which he lived in Phoenix.
0: How old were you at this time?
1: I was 15. And Nick came with me, and we lived with my dad. He had an apartment in Phoenix, Arizona. We had the pullout, the hideaway, in the couch, and where my dad had the one bedroom. And my thinking was, we're all bachelors. You know, my dad's a bachelor, I'm a bachelor. And that didn't help my choice of options and living. I chose the wrong path. He's a bachelor, I'm a bachelor. I looked pretty old at that time. I had a mustache. I could grow a good mustache.
0: Yes, and if you haven't seen his beard, you know that he can grow a mustache at 15.
1: And so anyways, at 15 years old, moved to Phoenix, Arizona, went to a Camelback High School, okay, and for my sophomore year. And went crazy, went wild, absolutely went wild. This is where, you know, I made a pledge to my dad that I would never do any drugs, but my dad allowed me to drink. He thought that was okay, and he even bought us the beer as long as we stayed in the desert and didn't do anything crazy. And so, you know, we were already partying like crazy, but then...
0: So you're... Mom and your stepfather leave you behind at 15.
1: At 15, yeah.
0: And then your biological father buys you beer.
1: No, this is my stepdad, Billy Joe Longacre.
0: Well, I thought he was gone.
1: Well, I'm sorry, I went back. I was referring to how I started, partying and stuff in the desert.
0: Oh, I see.
1: But then when I moved into Phoenix, my promise to my stepdad was over. I was no longer living with my stepdad, so that's when I went into drugs. That's when I went into smoking dope. And they had, at that particular time, it was the 70s. It was crazy. They had all kinds of weird, Today it's different. You can buy it in the store. But back then they had like Maui Waui. They had Acapulco Gold. They had Jamaican. It was crazy.
0: You're talking about
1: the weed, the
0: marijuana.
1: Weed. Yeah, the marijuana and stuff.
0: And I did not come from a drug past. So
1: yeah, you really. Yeah,
0: I don't know any of these names.
1: Yeah. So ended up just getting into all kinds of stuff. And I remember buying, I was always working. I bought a nice Super Sport Camaro, a 68. Oh, Rose, I kicked myself in. I wish I could have that today. Oh, my goodness.
0: I
1: wish
0: I
1: had that
0: car.
1: Today.
0: That's a very nice
1: Sportster.
0: Car.
1: I worked for that. And in fact, my dad, we had to work. My dad, Richard, turned around and says, you know, you're not going to live here and just feed off of me. You're going to get a job. So we had to go to work. And I worked in the summertime and bought that car, but I traded in for a station wagon.
0: Now that's odd.
1: Yeah, it's because it was a portable motel.
0: I get it. I shouldn't have even asked.
1: It was crazy. But
0: now I have this in my mind.
1: Okay. So again, I started, you know, trying to hold on to God. And hold on to the world. I was still believing in Jesus, still believing in what
0: Wait,
1: I was.
0: Where? How did you believe in him in all of this wildness?
1: Well, I was compromising. I was.
0: Did you actually attend church?
1: No, not at all. Not
0: so
1: at all.
0: You believed in that you in your heart that you did believe in Jesus, but you weren't practicing it. At
1: yeah,
0: all.
1: Yeah. I was not practicing. I was a nominal Christian, if you will. A nominal Christian. Basically, I said I was a believer, but because I said my prayers, because I believed. In fact, I used to roast. I'm not saying this to boast. This is crazy. I'm trying to make a point here. I used to go to the Catholic church next door, the one I was familiar with, a Catholic faith, and I would go in there high. I'd go in there high. But all of a sudden, I started experiencing things that were crazy. Now, I'll speak into this in another time, but I started getting into like the occult, you know, and let me tell you how. I remember in going to school in the library, you know, they had a set of books. Okay, you had to go to the library and do some research and all that stuff. I come across some books, and it was called Man, Myth, and Magic, and it was from Time Life. You know, I even saw the commercial on there. And that intrigued me. So I started looking through the books. And when I came across the witchcraft, it caught my attention. And it was because it showed a lot of these people naked running around, you know. And I'm thinking, oh, wow, there's naked people here in a book in the library. And so, you know, and so then I had a guy who lived in the apartment complex who... he had a lot of good weed. That's what I thought at that time. And he invited me into, you know, his apartment. He said, hey, say, I want to get high. And I said, yeah, sure, sure. And as we went up to the apartment, he said, I need to let you know something. You know, my wife is there, but don't worry about it. And I said, no, it's cool. We went up into that room, into their apartment upstairs, and it was solid black. The curtains were black. There was smoke in the room. They had a crystal ball in the center, and all these other trinkets of occultism. And I turned around and said, what the heck is this? And she goes, well, my wife is a witch. She's a practicing witch. And I said, really? And she said, yes. And she said, she's very popular. Well, anyways, come to find out that she would do readings on people. And people who were well-known, movie stars and big, important people. And I remember seeing like a Cadillac coming up, dropping somebody off, hush hush, and then all of a sudden leaving later on. And he goes, yeah, that's a movie star. And I said, whoa, my gosh. So again, that started to intrigue me. So I started into the experiencing the drugs, trying to hold on to my belief of Jesus and God and stuff through Catholicism. But you know, I find myself trying to find God. I'm trying to discover who this God is. And so then I started experiencing some weird things happening that were supernatural. Like I'd be high at one time, and then all of a sudden I'd be thinking something weird, like moving a spoon, and it would move. And I go, whoa, I must be high. But as I continued to practice more of this weird thinking and stuff, I started finding myself getting deeper and deeper into magic. And then all of a sudden I said, you know, I this can't be happening. This really can't be happening. So I turned around and I started doing these things when I was sober, and I even had people who were straight and saying, watch, I can do this and do that, and I'll get into this in another detail. I don't want to get too much into this, but I started dwelling into the occult and seeing that there was power and stuff behind it. Well, that started freaking me out. And I remember actually losing my mind, thinking that I was Jesus incarnate. Jesus incarnate, with all this stuff that was taking place. And so I ended up, you know, freaking out, basically, freaking out. But I went to visit my brother in Page, Rick Richard, and he started telling me about, his church that he was involved in, and it was Christmas. And he said, Stan, would you come to church with me? And it's Christmas Eve. And I said, you know, I thought, well, I'll do the right thing. I'll do the good thing. And I'll go ahead and go to church with my brother because he's my little brother.
0: Right.
1: And Rose, this was one of those Jesus Revolution churches. These were the revolution that was breaking through across the country back in the 1970s, starting with Chuck Smith in the Calvary Chapel. And then all of a sudden, it was just spreading everywhere. And people, it was the Jesus movement. They used to call them Jesus freaks. And so I really don't know when it was a storefront. It was like an abandoned Circle K or U Totem, and went into the church service. They had the chair set up. They had the altar in the front, and the pastor, I remember his name to this day, Steve Till. And he had long hair. They all were long. They all looked like hippies. And I don't remember exactly what his message was, but I remembered he said, if you want to give your life to Jesus Christ, now's the time. Admit you're a sinner. Come forward and he'll save you and cleanse you from all of your sins and you'll be brand new. And that I liked. I did a lot of bad things and I said, you know, that I liked. And I remember walking forward, praying that sinner's prayer and inviting Christ into my life. And I felt free. I felt liberated. I felt like all my sins were forgiven. My head was clear. I quit doing drugs and stuff for a while. I went back to Phoenix, Arizona. And I started telling my friends about Jesus. And they started freaking out. They started doing the very things that I was doing to my brother, Rick. Oh, you'll get over it. Oh, you're just going through a phase. That's what they were telling me.
0: And then you began to get very annoying to them.
1: Yeah, I was, you know, apparently, I didn't know why they were dissing me. I didn't know why they weren't inviting me to the weekend parties anymore. And stuff, because they were my friends. I loved them. I cared for them. With everything that I had. I mean, these were my friends. Friends were everything to me. And so when they started making excuses like, well, hey, what are you guys doing tonight? And they go, well, I'm going to study tonight. And I said, that's a lie. You never studied in your life. What are you talking about? Or, you know, they were dissing me. And so I remember feeling that I was being rejected because, bottom line is because my life was changing. And I was telling people about Jesus and how they can be forgiven. And I wanted them to experience what I did. But then when they started shunning me, I remember saying a prayer that I regret to this day. I remember telling the Lord, I said, Jesus, I thought by accepting you that you were going to bring my family together. I thought that you were going to bring my friends together. I thought that we're all going to be one and we're going to be happy and have the peace that I have now. I said, but that's not happening. I said, my friends are leaving me. They're not even hanging out with me. My family, my dad, my stepdad, who I love, my real dad, they were saying, quit your preaching and quit telling us about Jesus. We have our own beliefs and all this stuff. I said, it's quite the opposite. So I said this to the Lord at that time. I said, someday I'll serve you, but not today. I don't accept this. And I walked away. I walked away from the Lord, and I went headstrong into the world and started, when I say into the world, getting into more drugs, getting into more stuff, just going crazy, getting more into the occult situation and all that. And then all of a sudden, I started losing my mind, and I started thinking that, wow, experiencing this power, that I was Jesus incarnate, little Jesus, if you will. And I freaked out. I freaked out on Squaw Peak. I remember going there I remember going there thinking I was Jesus, and I was going to, he was going to give me all the power, and I was going to meet Satan, and I was going to go to battle with him.
0: So you thought you were a superhero.
1: I thought it was, it was scary, but I thought, and then the picture of Satan at that time was a friend of mine. His name was Moose. He was a Vietnam veteran. Like I said, I used to go to the bars at that time. I was young and look old. And Moose, I hung out with older people more than anybody, than even the high school kids. And Moose turned around, and I was going to fight him. That was Satan. And I started freaking out. So I had to go through a quick boot camp. I took off all my clothes.
0: Okay, so you're thinking this in your mind.
1: Hey, I'm gonna climb Squaw Peak, meet
0: Moose
1: him up there.
0: Was Moose actually there?
1: No,
0: okay,
1: no.
0: Okay, so this is all in my head.
1: And so I stripped off everything. I didn't want nothing to hinder me. I started doing push-ups, picking up rocks, getting ready to, and then, I
0: lost
1: it.
0: Sound like Nacho Libre.
1: Exactly. I was naked Nacho Libre. So I ended up late at night on a trail, and then I saw the lights come down, and I started coming in and out. I started recognizing, what the heck am I doing? And then I go back into I'm going to fight Satan, who looks like Moose. And then I turn back, and what am I doing? I'm running around naked. I'm freaking out. I'm losing my mind.
0: Was there anybody on the trail at that hour?
1: I was hitting pretty well. But by the time I came running down that trail, people were running away from me. It was dark. The lights were on in the cars, and they were coming downhill. And I remember saying this. This has got to be a dream. If I can just believe hard enough, I'll wake up. So a van was coming at me, a naked, by this time I was 17, and I turned around and said, if I just believe hard enough, I can run through this van and I'll wake up. And I went head first, Rose, full blast as hard
0: as
1: I can.
0: So you were naked.
1: Naked.
0: You were running towards a van.
1: A long-haired, naked
0: and
1: boy.
0: And you are imagining that you're going to go right through it and you're going to wake up.
1: I wake up if I just believe hard enough.
0: Wow, I would have loved to have been the people driving that van and imagine what they were thinking of you.
1: Let's put it this way. I saw the lady and the guy in the van, and she was freaking out. They were both freaking out. And the van did not move. I hit head on, and it didn't move. And I said, oh, my gosh. And I fell back, and I said, oh, my gosh. I didn't believe hard enough. So I reared back up, and I went head on again and right to that van, and boom, and it didn't move. By this time, the guy jumped out of the car, and I said, get back in that car. And he turned around and hit me, and then we started fighting. You know, I was wrestling with him.
0: Wow,
1: yeah.
0: So you did have a fight.
1: We had a big fight. And then the cops came. And they came out with clubs, and they started banging me and beat me. And I was wrestling with the cops. And one of the cops, I was beating him up. And the other cop just came, another cop came, and he his baton, he started whacking me and just knocking me on the head and trying to get me
0: off. Come on, Stan. A naked 16-year-old running into vans. What would you do if you were a cop?
1: What would you do? I don't blame them. I don't blame them. So anyways, they finally contained me. But I saw a lot of my high school friends there, you know.
0: And they were on the mountain too?
1: No. They were getting high around there. And also, these were people, you know, stuff. They were now, so I started saying, I just took some heroin. I remember saying that. I took some heroin. It's over there. You guys go get it. It's behind the rock. That was all lies. But I just tried to make an excuse why I'm running around naked.
0: Yes, it seems like 41 years ago I heard this story, but it seems to be evolving a little bit more.
1: Well, you're hearing more because now that you're able to handle it. 17, I think I was 17 years old at this time. So then all of a sudden they locked me up in the van. They chained me to the van, and a cop was in the van, and I remember freaking out kind of off and on. And I remember telling him, you know, look, tell me about Jesus. Tell me about Jesus. And he turned around, and this cop was so kind to me. He really shared that Christ loves me, that Christ cares for me. And he was just really doing the godly thing, the Christian. He was a godly man. So by the time they took me to the station at Squaw Peak, 17-year-old, they had me in a shirt now. And people heard, the prisoners in there heard that there was this young man thinking he was Jesus. And as I walked in, I remember this African-American guy turned around and said, hey, Jesus, when you get free, remember me.
0: That's a good one.
1: It was. I remember him saying that. So then all of a sudden, they called my dad because I was still a minor. And my dad basically said, lock him up, leave him in there. He didn't want nothing more to do with me. And I don't blame him either. And so then they ended up taking me to 24th Street in Van Buren. Y'all remember that? It's a nut house. Well, actually, it wasn't 24th Street in Van Buren. It
0: was, well, the young people wouldn't know that, but people from long ago knew that.
1: The 24th Street in Van Buren. You don't want to end up there. Yeah. And well, it wasn't 24th Street in Van Buren. It was the institution, the building before there. It was the evaluation unit in which they would evaluate. And so they took me there after they cleaned me up. I was in bed, chained to my bed. I had a couple of psychs come in and talk to me. And they said, you know, we need to send him to the nut house and see if he's really nuts. And so my mind started clearing up. I started saying, what am I doing here? Oh, my gosh. And so I said, I got to talk my way out of this. And so I did. And I was there for a week observation. And you wouldn't know it, Rose, but I met a senior class, older classmate of mine. And she was there. She's probably 2 or 3 years older than me. And she said, Stan, is that you? And I said, I was so embarrassed. I said, yeah, it's me. But she was really good. She really helped me through.
0: She was in there.
1: In there.
0: Not working there.
1: No, she was working there. She was
0: okay. Yeah, that's completely different.
1: That's what I mean. She was working there. Which was more embarrassing to me because here this awful boy ends up in Nut House. So I ended up getting out of there, having to go through some testing regularly through a psychiatrist to see if I'm okay. And I remember, she asked me over and over again all these questions. But one thing she said to me, Rose, she said, at my last meeting, she said, you love your family so much. I said, very much, very much. And I'm just giving her all the answers that I need to give her so I can get out of there. And she said, you love your family so much. I said, yes, I'd do anything. She goes, you would do absolutely anything for your family. I said, yes, I would. And she said, you would even sell your soul for your family. And at that point, with my head down, I heard is like what she said, what she meant, I knew that there was a spiritual element behind that. And it was the enemy, I believe, who was trying to trick me to believing that I would sell my soul and so that he would eventually dominate me and help me to believe that I can no longer be saved or no longer get free and I would be his. That was a trick, but I believe that. Just like what Peter did when Jesus turned around and said, get you behind me, Satan. Well, Satan was there. Peter was the one who was talking, but Satan was behind it.
0: Okay. Right.
1: All right. So I ended up surrendering that and ended up just deeply lost. Graduated in 77 and went to Colorado to work in the mines with a number of Ajo boys. My brother Ronnie was working there with Wayne Ivey, Ernie Alvarez, and everybody. And so they invited me to come over there, and I worked there. And I started partying. I kind of got off the hard drugs because I didn't want to freak out again. And but was partying hard. I was making a lot of money.
0: Are you saying that after this experience and you're in trouble and you're being psych evaluations and you're answering all the questions, you want to get out, and at no time, believing you were Jesus up on that mountain,
1: right,
0: you did not turn back to him?
1: You know, Rose, I didn't. And that's how stupid I was and how hard I was. Because, I mean, why would I stay in that situation? In fact, you know how I got my mind back is I kept just calling on the name of Jesus and saying, Lord, I don't want to freak out. I don't want to freak out.
0: Right. So that's, I mean, here you are in an institution waiting for each day to go by to be cleared.
1: Yeah.
0: And you're calling upon his name. But boy, as soon as you're out, you just go your...
1: Yep. I would say I stepped back from the hard stuff, but man, I was still partying like crazy. Okay. Because I just didn't want to give it up. I didn't want to give it up. But I didn't want to freak out either. And so it was just absolutely, it was a bad choice in my life. I remember

0: in a little town away from Leadville, and was drinking all the green beer that I could drink, driving home, and there was a blizzard. There was a blizzard. And I remember passing out. I remember to the song in which I even passed out. It was Beast of Burden by the Rolling Stones. And all this plays significant, Rose, because Beast of Burden, you know, there's just talking about the beast in the New Testament. I mean, it was just crazy. Well, I went head on to a car, and an elderly couple, and then a big car. Good thing they had a big car. I had a little tin can, and the first thing that happened when I crashed, the first thing I wanted to do was throw the weed out, the ashtray, get rid of the beer cans in the snow, and then I jumped out, acting like I was in shock, or you know, I said, "What are you doing? You almost killed me!" And I was the one who did it. But I knew that when the ambulance came, they would turn around and take me to the hospital versus take me to jail. I didn't want them to do a reading on me and blood tests and all that stuff. So they did. They took me to jail. My brother.
1: Wait, to jail or to the hospital?
0: Hospital. I'm sorry, Rose. The hospital. And my brothers ended up coming to there. They were working, and Nick was in the mine too. And he said, "Stan, you were so wasted," he said, "but you had a gash in your knee. I could see your bone." And they said, "We're going to stitch him up, and he doesn't need any anesthesia because he's that crocked." So I ended up back.
1: A lot of slang there for drunk and
0: wasted. Exactly. So I ended up back in my trailer that I owned at that time and to recover the next day. And my neck was hurting so bad. It was just killing me. So I turned around and called the doctors. And I said, "Doc, I don't know what's happening, but my neck is killing me." They said, "Well, hold on. We'll call you back." So they called me back and they said, "Don't move. You broke your neck. We took x-rays from head to toe, but we missed this fracture on your neck. If you're fractured anymore, you're going to be a paraplegic, if not a quadriplegic." And I said, "What?" So they ended up sending me back to the hospital. Bandaged me up, put me in a neck brace, and they said, "You can't do any kind of lifting." And so I ended up taking some leave off of work, and I went back to Phoenix to recover with my dad, my biological father, figured I'd come back. As I was recovering, I ended up joining the union and turned around and working as a welder mechanic with the operators. And it was at that point working out. It was swing shift, and my mom sent me a birthday card and said, "You were born at such and such a date," which I knew, but she told me the time, which was shortly, was in the evening, or early morning. And so after swing shift, instead of going to the bar, I said, "You know what? I'm going to go to my house, and I'm going to celebrate my birthday with my dad." But let me tell you what happened before then, Rose. For a whole year, I had been searching for that peace that I had when I first invited Christ into my life when I was 16. And for a whole year, I turned around and was going to church. And I remember saying, "Okay, I'm going to give God a chance." And Monday through Saturday's mine, but Sunday's his. And I made that commitment for a whole year, and I was going to church, to Bible study. And that was scary, Rose. It was absolutely scary because I felt that the preacher and the teacher were speaking directly to me when they were preaching and teaching God's word. And it was so scary, Rose, so scary that I started hearing like God used them, speaking to them. And I reverted back to when I was into the occult and I was hearing the enemy speak through various things. And so I remember telling the Lord, I said, "You're scaring me. You're scaring me half to death." I said, "You're speaking too loud." I said, and I would have to walk out of service sometime under conviction and then go back. Well, I ended up committed to that full year, and now it's my birthday. Now it's my birthday. And I said, "This time, I'm going to celebrate it with Jesus." And I went, and I got on my hands and knees when I got home after taking a shower, and I said, "Jesus, I left you because of my friends. I left you because I didn't want to give you my whole life and commit to your way. But you never left me. You continually tried to reach me, continually tried to share people to come my way, to share Christ with me. And I said, you are my best friend. You've never left me." I said, "I'm going to give you my whole life." And the very prayer, Rose, that I say every week when we close, I said this, "Lord, everything I have, everything I own, all of me I surrender."

0: Surrender, I put into your hands. You lead me, you guide me, and I will follow. And Rose, for the first time, in a still small voice, I heard in my heart the Lord say, now you're going to see how real I am. And Rose, that was when I was 21 years. I am 66 now and have never looked back. And so I am grateful that he was my best friend and he never let me down. And so I ended up calling my brother, my little brother, who was the born-again believer at an early age. And I said, Rick, I gave my life to Christ, rededicated my life to Christ. I said, so I don't know what to do. And he said, Stan, you need to go to church. And I said, I live in Phoenix. Where do I start? And he says, I know of North Phoenix Baptist Church. I see Pastor Richard Jackson on TV on Sunday morning. And he says, and he preaches the word of God. And he's clear. And I says, he said, go there, give it a shot. And he said, but don't be afraid. It's huge. It's a big church. But don't be afraid of the size. Go there because you're hearing the Lord. And go to Bible study. And then he said, if God's speaking to you there, then stay. And that's where I ended up staying and going there for 3 years. And ended up becoming an activities director, singles teacher. That's where I met Rose. I became a deacon in that church. I decided to go to Arizona Bible College.
1: Yep. You had your calling to be Grand Canyon College, minister in that church.
0: And that's where we'll pick up next week. Rose will share how I met you. I'll share with you more with them. We'll share with the audience how we met and how we ended up going into the ministry and how God called me in the ministry.
1: So I just wanted to clarify something. Just prior to you asking you to join your brother or to where to go, and he said North Phoenix Baptist Church, you mentioned that you were going to church for a whole year. So where were you attending prior to North Phoenix?
0: I messed up. You're right, Rose. I asked Rick where I should go to church, and that's when he did, and that's where I was committed to that whole year in that church, and that's when I turned around and surrendered my whole life afterwards.
1: But so you were, while attending North Phoenix Baptist Church, you were partying?
0: Yep.
1: Monday
0: through Saturday. And on Sunday, I would make that commitment to go.
1: But then on your birthday at 21,
0: I never looked back.
1: I was attending North Phoenix.
0: I
1: want to make that clear.
0: Good, Rose. That's why you're here. You know, I'm getting old and I'm sorry.
1: Well, I've been married to you for 41 years. I'm thinking, I'm trying to figure out this whole story about you.
0: You're hearing more of it now.
1: Yes. Yeah, more truths come out as time goes on.
0: Yeah. So anyway, Jesus proved to be my best friend. I'm grateful to my little brother who was willing to tell the truth and stand the persecution from his older brother and mockery from his family and friends, but he never wavered. And I saw his sincere faith and love in Jesus. I saw that his life changed and I wanted that too. And I remember that that's why I eventually, it wasn't breaking my neck. It wasn't in the occult and experiencing the dark side, which is real, and we'll talk about that some other time. But it was the love that Jesus never, ever gave up on me. Never. And it was his love that drew me. I wanted that peace again. I wanted to be forgiven, and I've never looked back.
1: And like your father would say, or grandfather,
0: amen. All right, so we're grateful. We thought that it was important that you learned about who your radio hosts are, Rose and Stan, and we shared with you our testimony. And what I want to leave with you, like Rose shared, a great testimony, and it spoke to a lot of people, those who felt rejected and marred by some physical unlovely. Mine is this, he loves you so much, he'll never let you go. We can reject him, we can turn from him, we can go our own path, but he's never going to drop us and let us go, and it's his love that should draw you to him too. It wasn't fear of going to hell. I remember saying that I was in Catholic school, and I was walking to school one day, and I remember saying, I don't know where hell is or where heaven is, but all I know is that wherever the Beatles are, that's where I want to go, wherever the Beatles are. I was only a kid, like maybe six. I can't even remember how young I was, but I was just a little kid.
1: The influences of music.
0: Music. I still love music to this day. So I could have broke my neck, could have died several times, but yet he allowed me to continue to live and find new life. So I praise the Lord.
1: Well, why don't we lead?
0: You know what? If you want to know this Jesus, say this prayer after me. Simple one that I said. Say it with all your heart. Jesus, I give you my life. Everything I have, everything I own, I surrender, put into your hands, into your control. You lead me, you guide me, and I will follow. If you said a prayer just like that, Christ came into your life. And let us know. Let us know. And Rose is going to share with you ways to get in contact with us, and we'll get you some more information on your journey. I didn't look back, and you never will either. And you know, it's the best time of my life. Rose is about ready to wrap things up. Would you do that for us, please?
1: Well, as we come to the end of today's program, please take a few moments to reflect upon today's message. You heard a lot of information, but we really wanted you to understand where we've come from and where we're at. And I do believe that you will be blessed with the music we're going to hear. Mm-hmm. And our hope is for you to depart feeling inspired and encouraged by these testimonies. Remember that God loves you and has a wonderful plan for your life, just as he had for ours. If you'd like to connect with us, you can contact us via email at rev@club1.com. That's rev@club1.com, or on our Facebook Club One page via Messenger. So God bless you and share the good news.
0: So we're going to play some few songs. I'm going to choose some that really reflect about my love for Christ, and more than anything, his love for me and being a true friend. God bless you. We'll see you all next week.

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0: From the Chiricahua Community Health Center Weather Center, here's your forecast for Wilcox.
3: For Sunday, sunny skies with a high near 97. Tonight, partly cloudy, low right around 69. For Monday, a slight chance of a shower. Otherwise, sunny with a high near 97. Monday night, a 20% chance of showers. Otherwise, partly cloudy, low right around 69. Tuesday, sunny with a high near 98. Currently in Wilcox, it's 79 degrees.
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15: Good morning, Wilcox, and all of our neighboring communities. Happy Sunday. This is Wendy from Cornerstone Bible Church, and I want to welcome you to this week's program. If you're wondering who we are, Cornerstone is a non-denominational Bible-teaching church located at 612 West Delos. We're right next to the elementary school here in Wilcox. We teach verse by verse through the Bible with a desire to learn what God has for us through His Word. Our mission is simple, and we focus on 4 things: connecting to God, connecting to others, connecting to service, and connecting to the larger community. You see, Cornerstone Bible Church is a place for the community. We're not just in the community. We are a fellowship of imperfect people who are being changed together by the grace of a perfect Creator. With all of today's struggles, it's easy to want to check out and to stay in. But God designed us to be part of a community. We don't have to muddle our way through alone. 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We gather at 10 a.m. on Sunday mornings. And again, we're located at 612 West Delos in Wilcox. Come early if you'd like to join us for coffee and donuts. Now, let's discover what God has for us in this week's program.
1: This week's another one of those kind of weeks where it's kind of in the middle of a story, but we're going to find some things in there that we can really kind of get and grab onto. Last week, we saw Festus get stuck with this massive political problem named Paul, because Felix and the tribune before him didn't really have the guts to actually do the right thing, make a decision, and actually get to the problem. We talked about how we as people, just in general, tend to kick our problems down the road instead of dealing with them. Or we stuff them, we kind of put them down in that pit of our gut to where we know it's always still there, it's always still an issue, and you walk into a room and you can just sense that there's tension, but it's easier to just not deal with it, right? So then we've all had this happen where something kind of happens and it just blows up. And all those tensions that were there become way uglier than they ever needed to be because we just never dealt with them. So we almost always assume when stuff happens in our lives, we almost always assume wrongly. And simple conversations will typically resolve those issues before they become bigger. Why do we fear just having that conversation? Because we're great as people. We've talked about this before. We're great at wanting grace. We're horrible at giving it. So we see things, we jump on it. All the bad stuff goes in our head. Satan's sitting there, yeah, and they do this, and they don't even like you. You know what? And you start having all these thoughts that go through your head, and none of it's real. And then you have a conversation with them, and they're like, no, I don't even mean that at all. What are you talking about? But we just don't have, for some reason, we fear those conversations. And we just need to watch how we do that. That was kind of the message last week. This week, we're going to see King Agrippa come into the story with his wife, and they're going to hear what's going on with Paul. And they want to kind of hear the case before. Remember, Paul had appealed to Caesar, and King Agrippa comes into town. Now he wants to kind of hear what's going on. We're going to see a couple of great points at how the world looks at all of this religious stuff, right? Our points are going to be how they see it, would you rather, and pomp and arrogance. So if you would, please stand, open up your Bibles to Acts chapter 25. We're going to start in verse 13 and go to the end of the chapter. And I really want us to kind of see the similarities to our world today, and in some cases, even kind of the big C church, like the church at large, how problems are dealt with. So let's start in verse 13. We'll go through this. Now, when some days had passed, Agrippa the king and Bernice arrived at Caesarea and greeted Festus. And as they stayed there many days, Festus laid Paul's case before the king, saying, "There is a man left prisoner by Felix, and when I was at Jerusalem, the chief priests and the elders and the Jews laid out their case against him, asking for a sentence of condemnation against him. I answered them that it was not the custom of the Romans to give up anyone before the accused met the accusers face to face and had an opportunity to make his defense concerning the charge laid against him. So when they came together here, I made no delay, but on the next day took my seat on the tribunal and ordered the man to be brought. When the accusers stood up, they brought no charge in his case of such evils as I supposed. Rather, they had certain points of dispute with him about their own religion and about a certain Jesus who was dead, but whom Paul asserted to be alive. Being at a loss at how to investigate these questions, I asked whether he wanted to go to Jerusalem and be tried there regarding them. But when Paul had appealed to be kept in custody for the decision of the emperor, I ordered him to be held until I could send him to Caesar. Then Agrippa said to Festus, I would like to hear the man myself. Tomorrow, he said, you will hear him. So on the next day, Agrippa and Bernice came with great pomp, and they entered the audience hall with the military tribunes and the prominent men of the city. Then at the command of Festus, Paul was brought in. As Festus said, King Agrippa and all who are present with us, you see this man of whom the whole Jewish people petitioned me, both in Jerusalem and here, shouting that he ought not to live any longer. But I found that he had done nothing deserving death, and as he himself appealed to the emperor, I decided to go ahead and send him. But I have nothing definite to write to my lord about him. Therefore, I have brought him before you all, and especially before you, King Agrippa, so that after we have examined him, I may have something to write. For it seems to me unreasonable in sending a prisoner not to indicate the charges against him. Lord, again, we just thank you for your word. We thank you for the wisdom that's within it. We just pray that you would help us to see that now. In Jesus' name, amen. You may be seated. So again, one of those, like, the rest of the story we'll get to next week when Paul actually makes his defense before King Agrippa. But Agrippa arrives, and Festus explains what's going on. Now, the Agrippa in this story is the son of Herod Agrippa and the grandson of Herod the Great. Bernice, who is with him, is actually, they're living in an incestual relationship. It's actually his sister, okay? So just a little background on the players that are involved here. You got one really powerful dude from a line of other powerful dudes, and his immorality with his sister is similar to the type of sin that Paul had pointed out to Felix regarding his wife Drusilla, which is part of our first point. The world does not see things the way that we do. They can't. They don't understand the ways of God, so they don't see these things. The Romans lived under what was called the Law of the 12 Tables, all right? It was originally written in about 449 BC. It was kind of a code of rights that was written to the Roman soldier, or to the Roman citizens. So tables 1 and 2 basically are kind of court and trial proceedings. Table 3 is about execution. If tables 1 and 2 are kind of a mess, table 4 is the right of familial heads, which is basically the man of the house, and it literally goes into like getting rid of wives and even children. Like, you don't like that kid? Well, here's how you get rid of it. There's nothing really morally good in there. 5, 6, and 10 are basically all about women's rights, and they have none. So there you go. Those are covered in 5, 6, and 10. And not sure why they really needed 3 tables to cover it, but I guess they needed to explain really well how the women had no rights. 7 is land rights. 8 is kind of tort law, basically injury law. So you have that. 9 is public law, and it actually outlaws execution of those who are unconvicted. So it kind of covers what we're talking about today. It talks about bribery of judges and extradition of a citizen to enemy powers. And then you have these 2 supplemental laws, which make it illegal to marry somebody of a lower class, and 12 is about damage that is done by slaves. So as you can see by looking at the laws of the Romans at the time, there's not really a moral law. There's kind of the tort law, which talks about the injury, and there's theft in there. Those are the 2 that kind of cover a little bit of moral stuff, but we don't really see any real right or wrong. So they didn't live under the law of God. So everything that they did was subjective. And then you could go to court, you could have these proceedings. But you look around the world today, it's very much the same. We've kind of kicked God out of schools, out of government, and the decisions and morality really have no foundational base any longer. Just you have societal things that are going on that make these decisions. And most of it is all based on relative truth. What's that mean? Well, if I find something good and acceptable, you cannot tell me that I'm wrong because you don't have any base to do that, right? The whole judge, you can't judge me, bro, stuff comes into play. And there's nobody better at telling you what the Bible says than people who don't know what the Bible says, right? They're out there and they go, you can't judge me, man. The Bible says that. No, it's not really, but it doesn't matter. You're not going to have that conversation, right? Some people will say, well, we base our decisions, our truth, our life, our whatever on society. How does society judge that these things should be done? But the reality is truth cannot be based on feeling or emotion or society because it's ever changing and it's not true. It's not based on truth. The other issue that comes up is differing opinions on what is considered acceptable, right? We all have different levels of what we deem to be okay. Some of you guys have maybe heard this. I did this with the youth the other night. And it started kind of when the whole homosexual marriage thing started coming about. Because, you know, love is love, right? And that was the whole mantra of everything that was said during that. So let's just say I'm cool with polygamy, right? And I marry 5 wives. You can't tell me that's wrong, right? Well, bestiality, cool. I marry 5 goats. And then I'm totally cool with pedophilia, so I marry a 9-year-old boy. The funny thing is, normally everybody goes, ooh, you can't do that at the 9-year-old boy. Nobody says nothing about the ghosts or the 5 wives because the 9-year-old boy crosses a line that they just don't, they're not okay with. So society has been shifting back towards polygamy. I don't know if you've noticed this. Throuples are kind of a cool thing now, and they're pushed as normal. I'm always amazed, again, nobody stops me at goats, but the point here is that the world does not see these things the same way that we do as Bible-believing Christians because we look at the truth of God's word and we see right and wrong. Flip over to Romans chapter 1, if you would. I should have the words up here. This section in Romans 1 is titled God's Wrath on Unrighteousness. And this was written to Paul or by Paul by to the Roman believers. It's kind of Romans is like theology 101. Like, here's how theology is done in the Bible. Remember, Paul has pointed out all of the unrighteousness to the leaders. He pointed it out to the tribune. He pointed it out to Felix. He pointed it out to Festus. The unrighteousness that they were participating in their own. And they still, these Roman leaders are still not like, he's guilty of something, because they know he's right. But to them, they don't see the morality issue in what they're doing. They can't because they don't know moral aptitude. They don't know the morality of God. So to them, the stuff that they're doing is 5 wives, not, you know, goats, pedophilia. Those were all normal. They did, none of that had an issue with them. So now remember, this was written close to 2,000 years ago, but I want you to think about the end of Romans chapter 1. Starting in verse 24, it says this. Therefore, God gave them up to the lusts of their hearts, to impurity, to the dishonoring of their bodies among themselves, because they exchanged the truth about God for a lie and worshipped and served the creature rather than the creator, who is blessed forever. Amen. For this reason, God gave them up to dishonorable passions. For their women exchanged natural relations for those that are contrary to nature. And the men likewise gave up natural relations with women and were consumed with passion for one another, men committing shameless acts with men and receiving in themselves the due penalty for their error. And since they did not see fit to acknowledge God, God gave them up to a debased mind to do what ought not to be done. They were filled with all manner of unrighteousness, evil, covetousness, malice. They were full of envy, murder, strife, deceit, maliciousness. They were gossips, slanderers, haters of God, insolent, haughty, boastful, inventors of evil, disobedient to parents, foolish, faithless, heartless, ruthless. Though they know God's righteous decree that those who practice such things deserve to die, they not only do them, but give approval to those who practice them. Yes, for you kids out there, disobedient to parents is right in there with murder and strife and all those other things. It's in there with the murder and the mayhem. See, these were all things that God deemed as wrong and immoral. And what Paul is saying here is that even though you're saying, well, my law doesn't do this, they know it's wrong. Even though they don't have they in their own personal law, or whatever they deem that society says is okay, they know the actions that they're doing is wrong. And eventually God just goes, whatever, go do it. See, Roman society was full of sexual immorality. They were full of all kinds of sin because their basic life structure was based on class warfare and power. There's no morality in the way that they looked at life. The world today seeks power, control, its own desires of the flesh. There are laws, but if you look at the laws and you look at how society as a whole is looking at the laws that are on the books, they're all shifting towards moral relevance. Well, they don't really care, so we don't really care, right? Who are you to judge me? We do not see the world the same. If we do see the world the same as the world, then we're doing something drastically wrong. See, and what's happening now, which is worse, is we see the church becoming more like the world instead of becoming a beacon on the hill, shining the light of Christ. The church is just giving in and going, oh, well, they're cool with this. We need to be cool with that, or they'll stop coming here. It's the absolute wrong perspective on everything biblical. Our next point, and this one's scary, is that Paul knows that his chances are better getting a Roman judgment than the judgment of the church he used to attend. Think about that. He was told, as we read a few weeks ago, that the old church that he went to wished him dead and literally plotted to kill him. So you guys have probably played with your kids the game, would you rather, right? Would you rather this or would you rather that, right? And it's always something like, would you rather eat the live head off of a rattlesnake or drink lava? These are both horrible decisions, right? But that's kind of where Paul's at right now. It is kind of cool to find out what people think is acceptable. Because you get that with people, like, yeah, I'd rather do this than that. And you're like, wait, are you psychotic? What are you talking about? But you get to find that out for people. But when you look at the two horrible options, both probably will kill you. So the question is, how do you want to die, right? So for Paul, the question is, would you rather get tried by your old church? Just kidding. They'll kill you before you get there. Or would you rather get tried in front of a society that doesn't believe anything that you believe? And for Paul, that is a better option. That's scary. Because that society doesn't know anything about morality or truth, or they don't even care about anything about your religion or your God. They could care less about any of that. And Paul thought that was the better choice. Sadly, sometimes our option is better to be tried by the world. Verse 18, it says, when the accuser stood up, they brought no charge in his case, such as the evils I supposed. So they bring this case to Felix and to Festus, and he's like, I thought this dude was going to be like this murdering thug who did all these things, and they're just talking about differences of opinion over like theology. This doesn't even make sense to me. And Festus is basically telling Agrippa, this is all about religious stuff. We don't do religion. I don't know anything about this. I don't even know how to investigate this. How do I answer these questions, because I don't know anything about this? And he's saying this should have been tried by the church. But Paul's like, I don't want to go to them because they want to kill me. So the problem here is that Paul knows, and the Roman leaders, I think they kind of understand it a little bit, because when he went to Felix, remember, when he goes to Felix, he's like, you know, and you've ruled over these for a while, so you've judged on this and you've seen. Paul's basically saying, you know they're corrupt. You know that the church is corrupt. So you guys, some of you guys have come out of this. You've seen this in modern churches where the pastor controls everything that happens in the church, and if you dare to go against him, it's not good. They can ruin your name in a town, and they can do all this stuff and hold power over you, and you're just like, hold it. And they just want you to submit to whatever it is. And then the people in the church, very loosely, cult, let's use the word cult, because that's what that is, the cult shuns them. And you no longer are a member of their society any longer. 1 Timothy chapter 6, starting in verse 3, says, if anyone teaches a different doctrine and does not agree with the sound words of our Lord Jesus Christ and the teaching that accords with godliness, he is puffed up with conceit and understands nothing. He is an unhealthy craving for controversy and for quarrels about words, which produce envy, dissension, slander, evil suspicions, and are constant friction among people who are depraved in mind and depraved of the truth. Imagining what that godliness is a means of gain. That right there, which I just read in 1 Timothy, was the Jews of the time. Unfortunately, that's some of the churches that are out there today. And it's amazing to me. We talked about this a little bit last week. It's amazing to me the stuff that people will just pick up their crayons and go home and leave a church over the non-essential garbage that's out there. And we'll stand. They'll stand there and slander a church or a pastor because they don't agree with something that's said. See, as we were going through the book of Acts, as Paul went to the Jews in the temples, every time, all you ever read was Paul reasoned with them through the scriptures. Paul proved to them through the scriptures. Paul did not use his own opinion, go in there going, I'm Paul the apostle, and I believe this and this and this. He went in there with God's word and showed them. This is what it says here. This is why you're reading this wrong. This is what this all means. And they see them, the Jews, wanting to kill over quarrels with words of slander and evil suspicion. And the world is watching all of this happen from the outside going, what the heck is all this? They don't understand it. Festus says, I don't even know how to investigate this because none of this makes sense. So the Romans and the world look at this mess, which is called the church, and they're just like, we don't understand this. We talked before a couple weeks ago about how the Jewish church itself was divided over biblical thought. So you had the Sanhedrin that basically they had two different sects in the Sanhedrin. And one believed in the afterlife and angels and all that stuff, and the other one did not. All right? So the church already was divided. Now you look around the world today and you see thousands and thousands of denominations, and it's just insane. It's just all division that's happening within the church. Then on top of that, you have church leadership teaching from a pulpit of authority, but they're ignoring God's word and just teaching whatever the heck they feel society wants them to teach. As we've gone through Acts, I pointed out many times that the Jews at the time were using rabbinic law or fence law, and they were making those more important to the people as far as a standard they were holding people to than even God's word. And what ends up happening is you have people who are making God in their own image and then holding their people to that standard and saying, well, you're not holding up to this God that we just made, right? And people have come to me with all kinds of ridiculous things that churches have tried to make them do or made them do to become a member or to belong there, to do whatever it is that the church wants them to do. And my go-to every single time is, where's that at? Where's that at in the Bible? If somebody's standing behind a pulpit telling you to do something that's not in the Bible, why? Why are we doing that? And my point is that you can disagree with somebody, but you have the conversation about why. You resolve those things going through scriptures and you go, again, where does it say that? If you're telling me something is right or something is wrong, where do you base that? Don't tell me, well, somebody so-and-so told me that this is what the Bible says. Where does it say that? We want to do that. So here's the thing that we need to understand. If we hate each other in the end of having that discussion and we wish to kill each other, we probably should not call ourselves Christians. We should not say, I follow God, but I hate your guts. And here's why. The two do not go together. Because that none of that is what Jesus Christ taught. And yet, show of hands, how many of you have had Christians treat you like that in your life? Yeah, exactly. And people go, well, I don't really want to be one of those because those people suck. Well, yeah. Stop being one of those sucky people. That's the easiest way to do that. Stop doing it to each other. Seriously. Our last point is, and this is just a fact that you can look around the world and you can see it today. You saw it in our text, you'll see it today, guaranteed. As the Big C Church confuse the world, it strengthens them. See, Agrippa and his incestual partner, his sister, walk in with swagger and arrogance because if the church doesn't know what it stands for, and the people of the church are saying, yes, you need to judge whether we're doing right or wrong, that is a horrible place for a church to be. You're telling the world, you know what? You tell us if we're being moral. Think about that. That's the worst thing in this story. The church is, well, it was, is, and should forever be the place of refuge that the lost are searching for truth. So if we as the church don't even know what that is, that's bad. That's a really, really bad place to be. When the world sees chaos in the church, we as the church lose credibility. How can the church of Jesus Christ, not the Mormon one, how can the church of Jesus Christ be the foundation of truth when they don't even know what they believe? How can they be representatives of God when they all say God says something different? The problem is that if your truth is not based solely on God's word, we're no better than them. We're no better than the Romans. We're just making stuff up. We're no better than the Jews who just go, well, this is what I think the law should be, and this is what I think the law is, and I'm going to hold you accountable to what I just made up. Cool. Churches do that all the time. And you've probably been at one where I'm so glad that my mother-in-law brought a Presbyterian casserole today instead of a Baptist one. But seriously, we make up these rules, we make up these things, and we go, why aren't people just falling in line like they're supposed to? Well, where's that written? It's written in the book of Troy, and I just made you follow that, sucker. Right? But churches do that, and people just go, oh, well, if everybody's doing that, maybe I should just do that too. We don't just make it up as we go. See, because the problem here, the problem runs into the compromising church gives power to the world because it's morally bankrupt. If you're compromising on something, you basically show the world, yeah, I know it says it, but I don't really believe that. Okay, cool. So God's just like this smorgasbord theology. We just kind of pick and choose the parts we like. I don't like peas. I'm not eating those. So we're not doing that. Well, you've just shown the world, you know what? This part in Genesis doesn't matter. That part in Leviticus, we don't need any of that. Just throw those parts out. You just rewrote God. You just made God in your own image. And now you're holding other people to the standard that you just invented. And they go, yeah, that's not God. Sure it is. I just remade him. He's better now. More tolerable. He doesn't judge people the way that the old... How many of you heard that the New Testament God's not the same as the Old Testament God? That's made up. But churches do that. I know churches that won't even teach from the Old Testament because that God's judgmental. It's the same God. So the bad part is we show them our bad side. They puff out their chest and like, you're no better than me. And here's the really true part. And we have to understand this as Christians. We aren't any better than them. We are people. We are sinners. We do things. We make mistakes. I am not their God, and I am not their Lord, and they are not any worse off than me other than they don't understand who Jesus Christ is. And you know what? My job is to tell them that. For centuries, the church has blown this. Because the church has gone out into the world and said, we are holier than thou. Thou don't understandest the ways of Christ like I do. Let me show you. And we go out there with our pomp, our arrogance, and the world's like, get away from me, dude, with your little Bible thing. Want nothing to do with you. Right? And the people outside look at the church and they go, they have absolutely lost their moral compass because they've compromised on everything. And then people from the church go out there and say, yeah, but you don't understand, world. Come in and be like us so that we can go out and be like you. You're like, what? None of this makes any sense. And the world's like, yeah, you're right. So why would I go to church? Verse 24, and Festus said, King Agrippa and all who are present with us, you see this man with whom the whole Jewish people petitioned me, both in Jerusalem and here, shouting that he ought not to live any longer. Scroll down to the last verse, 27, it says, for it seems to me unreasonable in sending a prisoner not to indicate the charges against him. The world looks at all of the infighting in the church, the confusion, and says, I don't even know why we're here. What are we talking about? They don't know. What are we doing? Next week, we'll see Paul's actual confession of faith before Agrippa and his testimony before Agrippa, and see that the only reason that this has gone on for so long was because Paul is asking for protection from the world because of the church that he went to. They want him dead. And this is one of those many moments in history the world looks at and points and says, you know what? Your religion's the problem. They point to churches going out and doing like the Crusades. They will say, well, you know, Hitler was a Christian. Look how many people he killed. He wasn't. It's irrelevant. Doesn't matter. Like I said before, the charge alone gets the rumors, the lies, and the stories going. All you have to do is just say it out in the world, and everybody's like, wow, really? The church does that? The church for centuries

stuff in the church. You had, you know, the whole thing with what's that, that imaginary purgatory thing. Or worse, you had people from the church out there actually killing people because they oppose your ideas. So when the church is doing things that goes directly against the teachings of the Word of God, is kind of a big problem, right? And I want you to think about this. Jesus only ever spoke words of condemnation to one group. He ate with sinners. He talked with people who were unclean in the eyes of the world. He gave hope to those who were lost. He gave hope to those who were condemned by the world. But his only harsh words he ever said were to the church. Because those people so massively misrepresented him that he was just infuriated by what they had done with his word to his people. And the church continues doing it today. Because their pride, their arrogance, their hunt for power made them create this God in their own image that they could control people with. And that is not the God of the Bible. And the people outside look in and go, what do you believe? And remember when Paul is getting beat in the streets and they're all like, kicking him, pounding him. And the tribune goes in and they're like, what are you guys doing? We don't know. He did something. That's the church today. People are outside looking at us. They're beating us all up. You know why? Because we don't even know what we believe anymore. And they pump out their chest and like, you can't judge me, bro, because you don't even know what your own Bible says. And they're not wrong. What does the church need to do to fix this? First and foremost, humble ourselves. Quit looking at the people outside and going, oh, those sad, pathetic little people, they don't understand like I do. We should be humble if we make a mistake and admit that. And go, you know what? Yeah, I blew that. I shouldn't have done that. We get so caught up in, well, you know, I hit my get out of hell free card, punched it, I'm good forever, and it's all whatever, and I can look down on people. Don't be that guy. Acting like we're above it all, and I just got permission from our text last week that I love this. Acting like we're above it all really just makes us look stupid. Because we should be walking on this path of righteousness, not acting like we've already arrived there. Our testimony should be encouraging to those that we encounter, not judgment upon them. These guys are all sitting there. They meet in their little semicircle Sanhedrin thing with their tassels and their cool robes and their pointy little hats. And they have this, and they look down at everyone around them as unclean. And all they do is judge every moment. They're not perfect. They're not doing everything right. But that doesn't matter. They just, it's how they do everything. And sometimes we as people in the church do the same thing. We look out. Perfect example. I love Michael. Michael messed up. Okay. We've all done something. We've all been there. I'm not going to look down at him and go like, oh, what a dirtbag. I can't believe he would do something like that. The other thing, we should never, as a church, try and scare people into compliance. Compliance and obedience to do the thing that God wants you to do should come out of your love for God, not because the big mouth up front said that you're going to hell if you don't do that.

0: I never, ever in my life understood hellfire and brimstone teaching because of this. I am your pastor. I am not greater than you. I'm not holier than you. I'm just the guy up here that God's called to stand up here and say these things. I'm more accountable to God because of the things that I say. So I'm always very careful to make sure that I'm saying what God has for me. But I don't ever want to talk with an arrogance from my position. If Jesus taught us anything, as he washed the feet of the people that he was there for, is that leadership should be servant leadership. There's nothing that I should do or say that I would not want for you or expect from you. And our purpose as pastors should be to help and encourage, not to condemn. Because I genuinely do, and I mean this with every fiber of my being. I know a lot of stuff about a lot of people in this room, and I genuinely don't care. Because none of that actually matters to me, because I don't look at you that way. I look at you as, you're that person, the child of God. You're that person, the child of God. Your sin, your life, your whatever does not matter, because we're all on a path going towards whatever, towards the righteousness that we should have. But we should not be looking down at other people who are on a different place on that path, right? We are to lift up those the world looks down as unworthy and see them the way that Christ does as children of God. We give power to the world when we fail to show them Christ. We show them we are like them, and there's really no point in gathering together because, if we're just going to sit here and just do all the crap the world does, why are we here? Right? We're the church. If we come here on Sundays or any other day, and we call ourselves Christians, we are called to represent Him, not ourselves. We are called to be Christ-like, not Troy-like. And I go, you know what? I'm going to mold them all in my image. I'm going to make them wear funky shirts like this. We're supposed to represent Him, not ourselves. Only then, when we're doing church, when we're doing representation, when we're humble, and we're truly trying to get people on a path towards Christ, only then do they see the church as a beacon, the salt, the love of Christ that they need. Right now, they look at the church and go, I don't need none of that. So, again, we humble ourselves and we go before Him in a way that shows that we truly care about them, not because we're better, not because we're anything other than representatives of who Christ is to them. Let's stand up. We'll pray. I just thank you, Lord, for your words, for the, even in the text that's not really a lot there, that we can see some things there that we can grow through. And we can self-reflect and look at the things that we don't do right. Lord, none of us are perfect. We all need correction from time to time. We all need things to help us to see what you have us, what you have for us is more important than what we have for ourselves. How we treat each other, it is one of the pinnacle things in Christianity. And we all mess that up a lot. And I just pray that you would help us to see others with your grace, with your mercy, and with your love, and not to see everybody around us as an obstacle or a distraction or whatever it is that we do. I just pray that you would help us to engage people with your love, not our own ideas, and help us to see the world the way that you do, with humility and with love and compassion for what's going on. And I just pray that we would, again, have appointments that were made by you for us to speak your truth into the lives of people, not with arrogance and pride, but with humility and with love. We just thank you in Jesus' name. Amen.
1: 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As we finish up today, I want to encourage you to hang around and spend the next few minutes giving thanks to God through the upcoming songs. Worship is really the only thing we have to offer Him, and it's a beautiful part of our relationship with God. Until next week, walk in the light, live in hope, and know that you are never alone. God bless you.

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1: The place for the classic top down, top 40 sound, and for all summer songs, all summer long. This weekend, roller coaster day, so when you're at the very top with your significant other, just repeat after Eddie Munn.

including several California girls whose birthday it is or would be, from Santa Clara beach volleyball Olympic gold medalist Kerry Walsh Jennings, from L.A. actress, dancer, singer, and Batman's Catwoman Julie Newmar, and one I bet you didn't expect, born this day from Pasadena, chef, author, and TV host Julie

0: Come up with a better name than Failures Day. That's this weekend, and it's really all about learning from your mistakes, like Gladys's man did in that song, and Phil Collins does in the next one.
1: Wow, let's all go to Disneyland. The lights are shining bright. There's Tinkerbell and fireworks and laughter every night. Music, dancing, big name stars, greatest in the land. All of this and much, much more on stage at Disneyland.
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0: From the Chiricahua Community Health Center Weather Center, here is your forecast for Wilcox.
1: For Sunday, sunny skies with a high near 97. Tonight, partly cloudy, low right around 69. For Monday, a slight chance of a shower. Otherwise, sunny with a high near 97. Monday night, a 20% chance of showers. Otherwise, partly cloudy, low right around 69. Tuesday, sunny with a high near 98. Currently in Wilcox, it's 83 degrees.
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0: to Mungo Jerry. Just swipe left on Spanky. Lazy day for the holiday called Relaxation Day. I feel for anyone who celebrates that just once a year.
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2: Number 2.

for the team, writing about all the teams whose fight song that was. The folks at Sports Illustrated, the first issue of which went on sale today in 1954. Born this day, Hal Foster, who created the comic strip whose main character had the Beatle haircut way before the Beatles. More music that day with Richard Powell. Prince Valiant, I bet he said this for

Connors, star of TV's Mannix, the reruns of which ran opposite the Johnny Carson Tonight Show. But that was long before I could tune in and say, it's just another Mannix Monday.

0: shown on movie screens for the first time today in 1939, The Wizard of Oz. What are the odds that I just ruined that movie for anyone who still hasn't seen it by playing that song? We won't ruin our favorite Hour 2 game, What's Going On? It's on the way, Appleheads.
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Grace star Deborah Messing blowing out birthday candles this weekend. 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

0: Champagne King's Shame, Tommy James and the Shondells, Moni Moni, and John Cougar, pre-Mellencamp's Hurt So Good. Simon and Garfunkel will give you song clue number four, which I guess makes this clue three and a half.
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0: So what do you think? 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
1: From the Chiricahua Community Health Center Weather Center, here is your forecast for Wilcox.
2: For Sunday, sunny skies with a high near 97. Tonight, partly cloudy, low right around 69. For Monday, a slight chance of a shower. Otherwise, sunny with a high near 97. Monday night, a 20% chance of showers. Otherwise, partly cloudy, low right around 69. Tuesday, sunny with a high near 98. Currently in Wilcox, it's 88 degrees.
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3: Are you looking for the perfect church? 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

her boyfriend's back, and she's going to shave it. That's from page 33 of the book of DJ Outros. 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The What's Going On clues keep coming this hour with this one from...

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it's a strange dance. You have to stop for 20 minutes when you get to Baltimore. Yes, we're still playing our Hour 2 game, What's Going On? And this next clue goes, say it with me, way.

0: another of this weekend's wacky holidays, World Clap Day. And if you were listening closely to every song we've played this hour, not to mention all the adverts, as they say on the other side of the pond, you know that what's going on is that they all have clapping in them. And there's some more for you for knowing what's going on and to thank you for making this show the soundtrack of your weekend.
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0: correct me if I'm wrong, but is this one of the few hits with clapping throughout the entire song? 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
3: Happy birthday to lead singing Doobie Brother Tom Johnson. I was sure they got their name from Romper Room for being good doobies, but then I found out where they really got it. Miss G.

happy birthday, Madonna. Some folks might like if Madonna's birthday were a holiday. Dare I ask how they'd celebrate that? Next on That Thing, a song all about what was happening this weekend in 1969 up in Bethel, New York. You may have noticed we're saluting long-gone amusement parks on this weekend show. If you're listening in Little Rhodey on JB 105, you might remember going here.

0: From the Chiricahua Community Health Center Weather Center, here is your forecast for Wilcox.
1: For Sunday, sunny skies with a high near 97. Tonight, partly cloudy, low right around 69. For Monday, a slight chance of a shower. Otherwise, sunny with a high near 97. Monday night, a 20% chance of showers. Otherwise, partly cloudy, low right around 69. Tuesday, sunny with a high near 98. Currently in Wilcox, it's 90 degrees.
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0: know who those two are, but I've got a feeling they're enjoying this weekend's True Love Forever Day. Next, one for actor and birthday candle blower, Angela Bassett.
1: And now, the slow dance makeout song of the week.
0: Just like their mom, she was always there. Angela played Katherine Jackson in the miniseries The Jacksons in America.

this time of year, the last thing any kid wants to hear, it's back to school prep day for Crisco. Introduced today in 1911. Just a slight variation on this REO Speedwagon song. It's time for me to fry.

0: cherishing another birthday this weekend. Cool in the Gang lead singer JT Taylor. Next for Tell a Joke Day, a song meant to be just a joke that became the act's biggest hit ever. If you're tuned in anywhere near Aurora, Ohio, you might remember this place.
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0: While the original intent of this song was to make a little fun of Randy Bachman's brother's stutter, BTO's record company insisted they release it as a single, and well, you know how that story ended. This was not only a big hit all over the world, but the biggest one ever for these Canadians.

The Cassoons, Katie and Mac for the iMac, introduced today in 1998 at the not-so-cheap price of $1,300. Now for birthday girl Kathy Lee Gifford, who got a star on TV's Name That Tune. See if you can name this tune as Kathy.

0: The song that sent the Fifth Dimension's career sky high. Not to mention it was the first big hit for its writer. Happy birthday, Jimmy Webb.
1: The part of Mrs. Hanson was played by Mabel Page. The two women shoppers were Kay Wiley and Barbara Pepper. And the policeman was Emery Parnell.
0: And the announcer who makes everything official was the amazing Bill Quinn.
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0: 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Following this one from Summer 74 from the Souther-Hillman Furay Band. 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
0: From the Chiricahua Community Health Center Weather Center, here's your forecast for Wilcox.
6: For Sunday, sunny skies with a high near 97. Tonight, partly cloudy, low right around 69. For Monday, a slight chance of a shower. Otherwise, sunny with a high near 97. Monday night, a 20% chance of showers. Otherwise, partly cloudy, low right around 69. Tuesday, sunny with a high near 98. Currently in Wilcox, it's 91 degrees.
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0: Hello, everyone. Your host, Jeff Oldfather, Southwest of Center podcast, with another episode. First, the intro, as I always say it, we are here in the Benson area, and we all know that Benson is the center of the universe.
1: Love it. Love it.
0: It is the center of the universe, and that's my guest off camera, so we'll get to him in just a second. But I also have to tell you that this is a heavily defended compound. We have cameras, razor wire, all of the above, and all you have to do is get in. To get in is be nice. Okay, so here being nice with me today is, and I'm going to go here to the white side, Gary Karchner. He is the CEO of the Benson Hospital and Northern Cochise Community Hospital in Wilcox. Gary, thanks for being here.
2: You're welcome. Sorry to jump in or interrupt your intro, but we are the center of the universe. Yeah.
0: I'm going to get a drawing of the Milky Way galaxy. I'm going to pinpoint Benson. I'm going to hold it up at the start of every podcast. But just a little levity there before we start. Well, listen, first of all, thanks for coming in. You were one of the first people I thought of when we started this podcast that I wanted to get on, because rural health care is something that in a community like Benson, people can take for granted because it is so good. But there are a lot of challenges with rural health care, and I want to get into that a little bit. But first, I'm going to talk about my personal experience with Benson Hospital, okay?
2: Sure.
0: I have been to the ED a couple of times. One was for an encounter with a head trimmer that didn't go well. And I've got a little advice for people, you know, watch what you're doing around these power machines. The other time was for some chest pain, which turned out to be nothing. But in both cases, just incredible people. They get you in there. They get you calmed down. I just can't say enough about the professionalism of the people at Benson Hospital. The ED is really first rate. In fact, better treatment there than I would say you would get in most Tucson hospitals. Now, the other thing that I want to mention is that in 2024, I had two brain surgeries procedures to control essential tremor. And you have a new imaging department. Well, prior to the second surgery, I had to have a special MRI done. I don't understand how they set the parameters or any of that, but I was going to have to go to Phoenix to get that done. And then the lady that I was talking to at Barrow Neurological said, well, you have the Benson Imaging Center. She knew about it. And they sent the order here, and they did the MRI that I needed. And I thought, wow, that we have a facility that has that kind of a department where they can do what a major research institution needs up in Phoenix, Barrow Neurological. So enough about that. It's an incredible hospital. I think we're very lucky to have it. And I know Northern Cochise Community Hospital is at the same level. Why don't you tell me a little bit about where we're at with healthcare in general with Benson and Wilcox?
2: Sure. First of all, thanks for the feedback. I love to hear people's experiences with the hospital. To see how far we've come, and there's a lot more good things to come, both in Benson and as well as the Wilcox area. I'm sorry, what was your question?
0: Well, where are we at in general with, you know, staffing levels? Are we there? What is the very, very high level picture of healthcare with the two facilities?
2: So kind of just to bring everyone up to speed, Benson Hospital, we've done a lot of really good work over the last, for a long time, but over the last 5 years in particular. Benson Hospital, many may or may not know, was in some pretty serious financial straits at one point.
0: Right. You're funded through a taxing district, right?
2: We are. Both Benson has its tax district, and then Wilcox has their own as well. Mm-hmm. And so, you know, Benson area, they own the building, they own the facilities, all the stuff that's there on the ground is owned by this community.
0: Now, when I say the taxing district, that's only a part of the picture, though, when it comes to the funding.
2: Sure. We obviously get reimbursement from, you know, some of the federal programs that are in place. We try and be as self-sustainable as we possibly can as well. We are a nonprofit. But along with that, I don't know if you've ever heard the term, no margin, no mission. We have to make sure that we're fiscally sound so that we can reinvest back into the hospital and the community, improve the healthcare of the community. It's something that we take very seriously. I don't think there's really a higher calling than a person's health. And you gave a little bit of your history in that regard. And that's our goal, is do whatever we can to improve the healthcare of the people in this community.
0: Now, what's staffing like? Are you fully staffed? I know Benson Hospital is, well, I don't know if you are now, but I know there's a constant search for good doctors who will serve rural areas. You have the Benson Family Healthcare Clinic. You have the OP, occupational physical speech therapy facility. You're kind of spread out. Are you staffed?
2: That is always an ongoing challenge with rural healthcare, is getting quality providers and staffed. I think we do a heck of a good job at it at Benson Hospital. That's an area where we have really excelled as we've moved forward. Part of that is just building an incredible team, an incredible facility to where people want to come here. The reputation of the hospital is incredibly important. We have to be a facility, an organization that if I'm a provider or a nurse or somebody in Benson or Tucson or Vail, that they're going to want to come out and work with us. And
0: so you have to be competitive in every respect.
2: Absolutely. And some areas we can't be as competitive as the larger hospital, so we have to make it up in other areas. You know, we may not be able to pay as much for a nurse that a larger institution in an urban area can. So we got to do better in other areas. We got to create an incredible culture where people feel respected and want to work.
0: You know, I think people can sense that, because I've sensed that myself when I've been there, when I went there for the imaging. Everyone that I interacted with seemed to love their job. I ask people too.
2: Sure.
0: How do you like it here? And no one ever gives me that, well, you know, it's a job kind of thing. Everyone seems to really love being at Benson and doing what they do. And I should say Wilcox too, because we're talking about, you know, because we are at the center of the universe.
2: Of course.
0: You know, I'm going to talk about Benson, but I think we can use Benson and Wilcox locations interchangeably, correct? Yeah. Same challenges, same...
2: There are. And what's interesting, and again, we're talking about the center of the universe right now.
0: Yeah, right.
2: Which is Benson. But even it's interesting to note, you know, as we've gotten starting to work more closely with Northern Cochise, even 30 miles apart, there's a lot of commonalities, but there's also a lot of differences.
0: Really?
2: Yeah. And even just the challenges, like, for example, we're talking about staffing. Just that extra 30 miles creates a larger challenge around staffing. You know, if I'm going to be pulling people from Pima County, extra half hour is an hour out of someone's day going there and coming back that they have to consider.
0: And that should be obvious, but I wasn't thinking of that.
2: Yeah. And even just kind of the feel of the community. You know, they're a strong ranching community, and, you know, Benson's a little bit more trans. You know, there's just nuances that we have to consider. So it's not a one-size-fits-all. So going back to the center of the universe right now.
0: Right.
2: I'm incredibly proud of the culture that we're creating at Benson Hospital, and I think you touched on that. To me, the litmus test is when somebody walks into our facility, that they see people that have their head up, that are smiling, that enjoy their job. Because, you know, healthcare can be incredibly, incredibly complex.
0: And challenging,
2: yeah. People that come to our facility, oftentimes it's the worst day of their life. They have incredible challenges that we don't even know about. They may be dealing with new diagnoses that could impact their life. And so we have to be on our best game to make sure that we're happy to see them and that we're going to take the best care of them as we can.
0: And you know something, I've got to mention this, because most of us go through our day with people being nice or being friendly, or at least not being hostile. When I was there after my run-in with the head trimmer,
2: sure.
0: I witnessed this. Actually, there was a patient back in the ED already, and she was upset about something. I think it was a minor thing, like she couldn't get a bottle of water or something, and she was cussing and yelling and saying she didn't want to be there. Yeah, I couldn't believe this. And your people were just, okay, we're going to take care of it. I couldn't, you know, I mean, And I'm serious about that, Gary. Yeah. It was a beatdown that this woman was trying to put on people. And I can't imagine working in that kind of environment. But then one of the nurses told me later, it's not that uncommon.
2: It's really not.
0: Unfortunately.
2: Yeah. And again, you kind of have to give people a little bit of grace. By trade, I'm an emergency department RN. That's where I grew up in healthcare, was in the emergency department. And yeah, as a provider, sometimes it's challenging. You know, you may be giving chest compressions to someone that is about to pass away, and then two doors down, someone's screaming for a blanket.
0: Yeah.
2: It happens, you know, but again, you have to, I think it's so important to give people a little bit of grace, is you don't know what that person is going through as well. They may be absolutely terrified. It may be a stomach ache, but they don't know what it is, and they don't know what's going on. And so we have to be incredibly compassionate and understanding of that.
0: My sister was an ED nurse.
2: Oh, really?
0: Yeah, Kathleen.
2: Oh, that's awesome.
0: For some years. She worked at university, which is now Banner, but she worked in the ED up there as well. So quick burnout.
2: Oh, yeah. Yeah, you have to be careful. And that's something that we are very proactive at Benson Hospital, is supporting our staff and understanding that in healthcare, burnout is a real thing.
0: Well, without you people, you're nothing.
2: Exactly. Mike drop, let's go home.
0: Yeah, it's an empty shell building, you bet. I didn't realize you were an ED nurse.
2: Yeah.
0: That have you seen, and we're going in a different direction.
2: I love it.
0: The Pit?
2: I was just going to say. Yeah,
0: oh,
2: yeah.
0: My.
2: I will tell you, it's kind of a funny story about The Pit.
0: Well, we should tell people. It's a series on HBO Max. No, it's on Prime.
2: Okay.
0: Amazon Prime. A new series that they did the first season. I watched one episode. I was hooked. Binge watched. I don't watch much TV, but it's about an ED department at the University of Pittsburgh Hospital.
2: Yep.
0: It is fascinating.
2: So over the years, I've seen a lot of the, you know, the medical shows and obviously the ED is a focus of a lot of those shows because that's where a lot of the action happens.
0: Right, right.
2: And so when this one came along, my wife said, hey, have you seen The Pit? And I'm like, yeah, all right, whatever, sure, I'll sit down and watch it.
0: Yeah.
2: Man, I would say it's probably the most accurate portrayal of healthcare and emergency department that you'll see on TV. So much so that we watched the first episode. And you know how it just kind of rolls into the next one? She's like, hey, you want to see the next one? I said, no. I said, I feel like I just went through a shift. And I was like, you know, my mind was getting ramped up. And I was like, what would I be doing in this scenario?
0: I was
2: a little mentally exhausted after watching that first episode because it is so real.
0: It is so real. Noah Wiles is the lead actor. Uh-huh,
2: yeah.
0: And I've seen him in other, TV shows or movies or whatever. He just shines in that. He makes that thing
2: he
0: work.
2: Does. He does a great job.
0: So I'm going to tell people if you haven't seen it and you like this kind of programming, look for The Pit, P-I-T-T. It's amazing, and I can hardly wait for the second season to start in January.
2: And maybe I'll re-engage sometime after I get, you know.
0: Yeah, we'll get a big screen TV, set it up in the ED over there and come over and binge watch.
2: There you go. How's that? Yeah, then you can do like a double shift, it feels like.
0: Well, believe it or not, we are already 15 minutes in, so we're going to take a quick break.
2: Okay.
0: And when we come back, I've got some fascinating numbers here about the challenges that rural healthcare faces in rural areas. So, folks, stick around. We've got my guest, Gary Karchner, the CEO of Benson Hospital and Northern Cochise Community Hospital. We'll be right back.
3: I've always loved space and football. Growing up, some people told me I had to choose. 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This is my time. Space for All.
0: Welcome back, everyone. Your host, Jeff Oldfather, for the podcast Southwest of Center. Our episode today is something I've been looking forward to for quite a while because I'm talking with Gary Karchner, the CEO of Benson Hospital and Northern Cochise Community Hospital in Wilcox. And rural health care is a challenge no matter how you go about it. But we are very lucky, very fortunate in these communities to have top rate rural health care. I mean, top notch, really. A lot of communities do not have what's offered here. And I've seen an evolution over the last 5 years at Benson Hospital to continuously improve upon what they make available. And one of the things that I touched on, Gary, was the imaging unit, MRI, and every other kind of imaging that you can do. And it's a portable MRI, right?
2: Yeah.
0: You take it around the county.
2: Correct.
0: Yeah. Explain how that came about.
2: So historically, there we had a third-party company that we used for our MRI. It was it's a huge semi-tractor trailer, and it would rotate between Benson and Copper Queen, both in Bisbee as well as down in Douglas on the border, and then also with Northern Cochise Community Hospital. And so as it would move around, you know, we had it was an older unit. It was.
0: I remember it.
2: It was honestly yeah. end of life.
0: Yeah.
2: It was duct taped and band-aided together. A little bit of baling wire was probably in there somewhere
0: yeah.
2: as well.
0: Yeah.
2: The unit was actually from 2009. So it gives you kind of an idea of the
0: so not only, yeah, well, I mean, technologically, it was probably pretty outdated.
2: Correct. Correct. And so Julia Strange, who was the prior CEO before I came on, did a congressionally directed spending grant.
0: Oh, really?
2: Yes.
0: Oh, okay.
2: And it's really an innovative idea. So the concept was, is if we can get some funds to purchase our own unit, what we would do is we would replace that third party. And then we would continue to serve Cochise County through the hospitals that I talked about with MRI services. And what they would, each of us would normally put in as a, to lease the old unit, we put into an account. And so what we've done is now we have cutting edge MRI technology. We have the latest and greatest. Again, you mentioned it as well, something where a neurological institute at a, you know, that is nationally recognized says, yeah, absolutely go use this service because it's top notch. But as we, it's sustainable. And what I mean by that is, you know, 10, 12 years down the road, when the unit we have now is at end of life, we can sell it and we can purchase a new unit with that, the funds that we've collected over that time.
0: Let me explain congressionally directed spending programs. It's where an earmark is put in the federal budget.
2: Correct.
0: And it goes through a process, has to be approved and stay in the budget. Mm-hmm. And I didn't realize that's how that was funded.
2: Yeah, it was.
0: That's a good program.
2: It's a great program. And the idea, a lot of times in healthcare, we just need to get the funds to get something started.
0: Mm-hmm.
2: Once we have it in place, you know, it may not make a ton of money. It may not be a huge financial benefit to the hospital, but it allows us to bring something into the community that maybe we couldn't do on our own.
0: I have to ask, what did it cost to get that unit set up? Not just the equipment, but to set it up, staff it, roughly?
2: I would say with everything all in, probably about $2.5 million.
0: Okay. And the reason I mention that is because I want to drive home to people that this ain't cheap.
2: No, it's not.
0: And
2: it's not.
0: And you've been able to make it happen, which again just is a testament to the level of healthcare we have available.
2: Absolutely. I think my goal, my goal is I want Benson Hospital to be nationally recognized for being innovative, for bringing the absolute best health care to the rural environment. I want people to look at us as saying like, wow, this is what can be done. This is what can happen in a rural community. Historically, I think a lot of times people would look at these small rural hospitals as kind of substandard and, you know, there's the term Band-Aid station, you know what I mean?
0: Yeah.
2: And they're just going to kind of get you to the next stage.
0: There was a time when Benson Hospital had to overcome that stigma,
2: absolutely,
0: that description,
2: absolutely,
0: which I think it has, which is one of the reasons why I wanted to get you on, was so that we can really go into detail about that because it is so top notch. I have to tell you, when you walk in the main lobby, well, where you used to walk in, go through the double doors to the left, there's the nurse's station, a little bit further down the hallway to the kitchen.
2: Uh-huh.
0: Well, directly across from the nurse's station when I was in high school was the plug-and-play, what we used to call telephone switchboard.
2: Yep.
0: And two people would sit there and direct the calls to the right department. I was a candy striper.
2: No way.
0: Yeah, and I did that.
2: I didn't know that.
0: I did that for about a year.
2: Oh, that's fantastic.
0: It was fun.
2: Today I learned.
0: Yeah.
2: You were a part of the what made Benson Hospital what it is.
0: The history.
2: Thank you for your service.
0: You're very welcome. My sister got me into that.
2: That's great.
0: Yeah, and I don't think I wore the skirt, though.
2: That would have been a better story, Craig. I'm just saying.
0: Yeah. All right. So Benson Hospital, Northern NCCH, they're both not-for-profit.
2: Correct.
0: Okay. Now, people don't realize that. I think there's skepticism that everybody's in to make a buck, but you're not.
2: We're not.
0: You operate on very tight margins, I'm sure.
2: Absolutely.
0: Okay. What is, and now we're going to get into some stats, what is a critical care facility? What does that mean?
2: So you're talking about critical access hospitals?
0: Yeah, critical access.
2: Yeah. So it was designed so that these smaller communities could have healthcare in their area. And so there's some reimbursement benefits that we get as being a rural facility that the larger hospitals in Tucson do not get. There's also some protection around other hospitals coming into the area. So for example, there can't be another hospital within, I think it's 30 miles of Benson Hospital. So it would be pretty...
0: Benson is a critical access.
2: Correct.
0: So is NCCH?
2: They are both, yeah. They're okay. Both critical access hospitals. Mount Graham is also a critical access hospital.
0: Oh, I didn't realize that.
2: Yeah. They actually changed their designation, I think it was about 2-3 years ago. I may get that wrong. But so I think that's also an important thing to say as well, is the size and the scope of a critical access hospital can vary widely. Both in, in the size of the hospital, sure, the services they provide.
0: Yeah.
2: But it's a great designation that helps us to have a strong, thriving hospital in an area, and I'm sure we'll get into it too, where we may not have the industry, we may not have the businesses, we may not have the financial strength that the larger cities have.
0: Okay, well, I want to talk about that a little bit, because this is a subject that's always really interested me, going back probably 10 years when I was working at APCO.
2: Okay.
0: And we had to look at our member base, our customer base, and income. A lot of people don't realize that Cochise County has 37%, and these figures still hold pretty true, and maybe slightly less, but 37% of the population in Cochise County is at or below the federal poverty level, which for a family of four is $28,500 a year, something like that. I can't imagine living on that alone, let alone a family of four, but it just means that our population, a large segment of it, is very financially challenged.
2: Mm-hmm.
0: Now, I don't say that as a stigma or a negative.
2: No, not at all.
0: It's a challenge. It's a fact of life. And so when you look at people who need health care, and another thing that I discovered was, proportionately, emergency care and other services that a hospital has to provide comes from a larger proportion of that population than other populations. So not only are you a rural hospital faced with funding challenges, which you are, but you're a large percentage of the people that you serve are financially challenged.
2: Correct. It's just the reality.
0: It's the reality. So, and this is really scary. Over the past decade, about 9 years, we've had 103, as they define rural healthcare in the nation, 103 hospitals close. Quite a few in Texas. Over the last 20 years, if you go back that far, 197.
2: Mm-hmm.
0: And a current number is that right now, and this comes from, I should talk about my source, Health Resource and Services Administration, a federal administration. There are a lot of ways to look at rural population, including the census, but this is one that specifically addresses rural health care.
2: Mm-hmm.
0: 703 hospitals are at risk of closing in the next 5 years. 703 hospitals. Now, I think I can say with some certainty that that doesn't include Benson or NCCH, but think of the challenges. So, well, how do you, first of all, explain how that's happening?
2: Healthcare is an incredibly complex business model. Let me just start with that.
0: Okay.
2: So I made a midlife career change. Before I came into healthcare, I was in the private sector, right? I had a business. And when I would put my wares out, if somebody came to me for a product or a service, is I would write an invoice. Let's say it was $100. I would send it out. They would pay me $100. Life was good.
0: Yeah. Like, right.
2: Everything's
0: right.
2: Happy.
0: Yeah.
2: Healthcare is so different because of, you know, there's state implications, there are federal implications. There's just, like you said, just the demographics and the financial situation or the health status of the people in the area. A lot of times, you know, we send out that $100 bill, we may get 10, you know, 15, we may get 20.
0: Right. And you're mandated. I mean, you don't want to, but you can't turn people away.
2: Yeah, nor do we want to. Yeah. But anybody that comes to our emergency department, for example, is going to be seen regardless of
0: financial status.
2: Of anything.
0: Yeah.
2: Yeah, it doesn't matter. We don't even ask them, do you have insurance, when they roll into the check-in.
0: Right.
2: And so there's decisions, there's things that happen, you know, maybe in DC or elsewhere that have huge impact on our ability to stay viable, honestly.
0: If you could focus and explain in 30 seconds what the biggest hurdle is. You mentioned ED and the fact that you can't turn people away and someone may not be able to pay. Is that the problem, or, you know, the whole financial stability picture is much broader than that? What is the key challenge when we talk about people and patients and how you figure them into your income stream?
2: So I'm going to focus a little bit more on rural, you know, kind of dial it in a little bit to what our challenges are.
0: Let me tell you how they define, and again, for our viewers, the Health Resources and Service Administration is a federal agency that focuses specifically on rural health care. They define any community as rural that's 10,000 or fewer people, which we certainly are.
2: Absolutely.
0: And rural areas as a 400 square mile territory where the population density is less than 35 people per square mile. And so I did some quick math, and the county in many areas would qualify for that.
2: For sure.
0: So it's a rural area. It's okay. So put that to rest.
2: Yeah. Thank you. That's a good definition, because it really kind of paints a picture, right?
0: Yeah.
2: Of what it means to be rural.
0: Well, just drive over to Fort Pierce, or not Fort Pierce, Pierce Sunsites area.
2: Absolutely.
0: Drive around and look. Go to drive over to Wilcox and Safford, and, you know, I mean, it's obviously rural, but I don't want anyone challenging me when it comes to the definition, because we are rural, and with all the challenges that comes with that. So sorry.
2: No, not at all. And I think that's important. And I haven't fact-checked this, but I heard recently that Cochise County is the size of Connecticut and Rhode Island combined. I think this is another good way of putting it. Me and my daughter were driving down to Tombstone here, I don't know, a couple months ago. Mm-hmm. And an ambulance drove by us, right? They had their lights on. And where we were at, she just kind of turned to me and said, they have to go a long ways to get health care.
0: Right.
2: She goes, what if that person's having a heart attack? I mean, it kind of just clicked with her, right?
0: Right.
2: I did travel nursing in California in the LA area, and you could probably pick up a rock and literally throw and hit another hospital. Well, not literally.
0: But almost literally.
2: These community hospitals were so close to each other. So, for example, like with transport times, you know, by ambulance, you know, they bring in, it's like a 5-minute transport.
0: Right.
2: You know, so anyway, that I'm sorry to go on a little side.
0: Well, it shows a difference.
2: It is. It's a big difference.
0: Yeah.
2: But as far as like the big challenges for us, I would say we have to try and shift where people access healthcare in the rural environment. I'm a huge believer you have to get the right care at the right time at the right place. And let me explain that a little bit.
0: Sure. Right care, right time, right place.
2: Yeah, if I am someone living in the Benson area, and the worst place to access healthcare, in my opinion, this is going to sound a little weird coming from me, is the emergency department.
0: Really?
2: If there's something that we could have invested in primary care and preventative medicine, the cost is cheaper, the outcomes are better. I use the example of, I'm kind of a mechanic nerd. I like to build cars and stuff.
0: All right.
2: I'm going to put you on the spot. What do you drive?
0: I drive a GMC Sierra Elevation truck.
2: So I would hope that every once in a while you change the oil.
0: Just finished.
2: Swap out the tires.
0: Yes, just finished.
2: You do a brake job, right?
0: Yeah, sure. Maintain.
2: You do some very basic maintenance, right?
0: Yeah.
2: And it's pretty reasonable in price.
0: Yeah, it is.
2: Because you're being proactive.
0: Yeah.
2: Now, let's just say that you're a slacker and you just say, I'm going to drive this thing. I'm not going to take care of it. And then at some point, you run it out of oil and you got to swap out the engine, right? What's the cost delta between basic maintenance and then massive, horrible outcomes?
0: I'm just going to throw, it's probably 500% higher.
2: Yeah.
0: In terms of percentage.
2: And so I think that's one of the challenges in rural environments is sometimes, you know, it's a challenge to get people to go see their primary care provider. Let's make sure that it's accessible, that we have the providers here in town. We talked a little bit the challenges around that.
0: Which we do. We do,
2: yeah.
0: To a large extent.
2: You don't have to go back very far in Benson's healthcare history where there was very, very few.
0: And far between, and it was difficult to find providers who could take new patients.
2: Correct.
0: That's not the case now.
2: No, it's not. You know, and we have our partners, you know, Chiricahua is in the area.
0: Yeah.
2: And, you know, sometimes people say, well, you know, are they your competition? Or are they there?
0: Right.
2: I'm like, absolutely not. I go, in healthcare, we all rise or sink together.
0: Mm-hmm.
2: You know, in the rural environment, the more boats we have in the water, the better off we all are. It just gives, again, getting people access to care.
0: I feel I should mention them because they're fairly new to the area, but Walker Family Medicine is another one, yeah.
2: Absolutely.
0: So the availability is there.
2: Yeah, so when she came into town, you know, she reached out to me and said, hey, you know, want to give you a heads up, we're going to be setting shop. And I'm like, welcome. We had Jason Zebart here go down and give him a tour of the hospital. This is how you access services. If you need labs, if you need imaging, anything you need, we're here for you.
0: We want a partner. I think we should explain that Jason Zebart's your right hand man. He's sitting over there in the doorway watching to make sure that everything is done.
2: He's quietly judging us.
0: Yeah, he's quietly judging us. Yeah, and he keeps frowning. I don't know why.
2: I don't know. He's like,
0: bathroom's right around the corner.
2: And I got to brag on Jason just real quick.
0: Yeah, what's his title, his position?
2: So he started out, he's another good interview for you, Craig. I'm telling you right now. He has an incredible background.
0: By the way, I'm Jeff.
2: Oh, Jeff. I'm sorry, Jeff. I keep calling you Craig.
0: That's my brother.
2: I know. Too many old fathers in the area. Sorry, Jeff.
0: Now, with the last name Karchner, you're
2: good. Yeah, that's true. I should be a little more sensitive to that. You got a good point. Sorry, Jeff.
0: No, that's okay.
2: But no, he has an incredible background in healthcare, but he's someone that is borderline genius when it comes to community outreach and looking and pushing the border of what we can do in a rural environment.
0: Okay.
2: So his official title is Executive Director of Community Outreach and Engagement or something along those lines.
0: You just got a raise.
2: That's right. And we have expanded his role. So part of the collaboration with Northern Cochise Community Hospitals, we do have some joint leadership so that we can expand people's roles, and Jason falls under that. He's doing great things.
0: Good. On that note, we're going to take another break. Believe it or not, we've got another 20 minutes.
2: All right. We can talk all you want.
0: All right. So my guest, Gary Karchner, and off camera, Jason Zebart. We are talking about the challenges of rural health care, and we'll be right back.
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0: So, I still want to focus on the funding part of this because it's so critical. Now, you had a re-election of the levy, the tax levy that helps fund Benson Hospital. It's a property tax in the hospital district. I know I'm in it.
2: Yeah.
0: All people have to do to find out is look on their tax statement. It'll say Benson Hospital. Same thing for NCCH in Wilcox.
2: Absolutely.
0: Okay. How much do you rely on that, and why is it so critical? Because you had a re-election to make sure that that stayed in place.
2: It's incredibly important. We are stewards of the dollar at Benson Hospital, and we have to make sure that, you know, whatever that we can get in is going to be directed towards improving healthcare in Benson. Just a little bit of background on that tax levy is it goes back to like 1989, mm-hmm. I believe. Since that time, we have to renew it every 5 years. And so we have to go back out to the community and say, hey, you know, look at what we're doing. Look what we've done. Have we done a good job? And if so, you know, we hope to that you can support us with your vote so that we can renew it. And the last time around, it did get renewed again. But it is I call it a rooftop tax. So if you're a property owner in the district, like you said, you can look on your tax bill and you can see. But yeah, we haven't raised it. We haven't done anything since the 1900s. It goes back a ways. But I think that's important because we have to show that we are doing what the community needs so that we can justify those dollars.
0: Well, sure. It's a report card.
2: Absolutely.
0: Yeah. Yep. And you're getting good grades because people keep renewing it every 5 years.
2: Yeah. I think it's just another way to keep us accountable.
0: Now, the critical access designation gets you a good portion of funding as well.
2: Mm-hmm.
0: What are the sources?
2: So there's different, I'm not going to go into a ton of detail, but there's different federal programs. There's different state programs where they do, you know, there's a chunk of money and then it gets distributed, you know, out to the different critical access hospitals. There's things that we do, you know, where if there's a program, say, for example, that if we do X, and, you know, like a clinical care metric or something like that, that we can qualify for additional funding. Again, it's almost like a report card of mm-hmm. how we're doing both with our quality measures so that we can access funding that way. Like I said, when it comes to healthcare, the financial funding and sources and it's how money flows back
0: complex,
2: and forth
0: yes.
2: gets pretty crazy.
0: What about Medicare, Medicaid, that kind of funding? Are you losing funding there?
2: So I don't want to like pour gas on the table and start a fire
0: but a fact of life.
2: Yeah, it's a fact of life. We, at Benson Hospital, we're somewhere around 23-24% Medicaid population. And so as you
0: 24% of the population is Medicaid.
2: In the area.
0: Okay, again, that's... A demographic that reflects the makeup of our
2: community. And I may be, you know, plus or minus a few percentage points. I don't know exactly off the top of my head.
0: It's more than 20%.
2: It's absolutely more than 20%. And so, again, we talked a little bit at the beginning of the podcast how decisions and changes that happen at the federal level can have a huge impact on mm-hmm. us. Right now, there's been, you know, a recent bill that's passed that we've got to look ahead because it's going to have an impact on us.
0: Is that already happening?
2: Not yet. We've got a little bit of a window where we've got to see, you know, what we're going to do.
0: Well, you're not throwing gas on the fire, okay? But it's a fact that Medicaid funding is going to diminish, I mm-hmm. guess. Do you have any idea how much?
2: We have some projections that we've made. Again, I don't want to. I have the data available. We've looked at we've analyzed it to see what that could look like. Again, I don't have that off the top of my head.
0: Well,
2: but it's significant. It's significant. It's significant to the point that we are going to have to really look at what we're doing and how we're doing it. The part that is challenging for me in my role is that it could

0: have insurance to where now our uncompensated care through our emergency department can increase, which again is not, that's not ideal for anyone. Mm. It's a challenge.
1: Well, I get the feeling you're still trying to scope it out.
0: We are, and we're doing it very quickly, very rapidly, and seeing what we can do.
1: Well, I look for the latest example of a hospital that's facing closure, and I came up with one in Glynn County, California. 28,000 people in the entire county, and they are closing because they lost their critical access designation. Mm. Now, you're not in danger of doing that. No. But for this particular hospital, it was 40% of their total net income. That's a huge chunk.
0: I'm gonna tell you something. They are not operating at a 50% margin at that institute.
1: No, I wouldn't.
0: I'm gonna go out on a limb and just say that's not the case. But I also want to mention something else.
1: The reason I mention that is I want to make the point that hospitals have to do everything they can to get certain designations, to get certain sources of funding. I mean, there's a lot involved.
0: Yeah, and there's also a further impact to that. And I'll go back to the center of the universe, Benson. It is
1: the center of the universe.
0: It is, we know that. The hospital is such a key component of the area. When we expand a little bit beyond just the hospital itself, I consider the hospital an anchor in the community.
1: Oh, it definitely is. Yeah.
0: The hospital provides quality jobs. It helps keep, you know, those kids coming out of high school. It gives them a way to stay in the community, mm-hmm. be a productive member of the area. We have a large winter population that comes to the Benson area. They will literally call us and say, what services does the hospital have? Do you have primary care? Do you have providers?
1: Dialysis. I mean, everything. Yeah.
0: They want to know that if they come here and stay for the winter months, that we are here for them. There's just so many downstream things that happen that are so important because of a hospital is in the community. You know, we're very good partners with the schools. We're a very good partner with the city. We have to be engage and again make sure that we're doing what we can beyond just healthcare.
1: Well, you know, I want to mention that we're sitting in the Economic Development Group, Southeast Arizona Economic Development Group office building, where this podcast, that's even more of the center of the universe in Benson. That's the actual center of the universe. But, you know, economic development is what we do here, and trying to bring businesses and industry, and they want to know what the quality, first of all, schools. Mm-hmm. Well, I wouldn't say first. I would say equal. Schools and, sure. and medical care. What is the level? We're very fortunate here to have great schools and great health care. So when you say that's an anchor, you're absolutely right.
0: Yeah. And I'm going to shift a little bit too.
1: Sure.
0: Another thing that we have to look at too is just kind of that concept of access to health care. Mm-hmm. You know, we were talking a little bit previously about the geographical size of our district. Sometimes it's hard for someone just to get to Benson Hospital, just to access services here. Now, if they have to go to Tucson, that's incredibly challenging. And so, you know, we work very closely with our Tucson Medical Health System as we try and bring providers or specialists into mm-hmm. the area. Mm-hmm. You know, it sounds, we may not be able to have the whole service line. So like, for example, we probably aren't going to be doing major surgeries in Benson anytime soon.
1: Well, you're not going to be doing heart transplants.
0: We're not going to be doing heart transplants. But if we can help with some of the prep work and pre-surgery and pre-procedure
1: right.
0: stuff, and we can save someone 3 or 4 trips back and forth.
1: Well, and that's exactly the example that I led this podcast with. Was my, with Baroneurological, my brain surgery, and the fact that when they found out you had, I'm just blown away by this, because I would have had to go to Baro twice mm-hmm. for these MRI procedures, didn't have to go because of your imaging unit. I don't want to, you know, dwell on that, but it really drove home the point to me what a great facility we have. But you've got, you know, the challenges maintaining and even increasing those services.
0: Agreed. And in that environment, you know, of changing reimbursement, changing financial picture, you know,

0: things change a lot. If you want to work in an industry that has a lot of stability, don't go into healthcare.
1: No. I can imagine.
0: It's not where you want to be, but I think it's interesting. I love the challenge. I love saying, what can we do to, you know, in light of all the changes that we've talked about, all the pressures, all the challenges, how do we continue to deliver quality healthcare? We have to get really innovative. And I want Benson Hospital to, again, I've said this before, I want us to be seen as an innovator in healthcare. I want people to look at Benson Hospital nationwide.
1: Well, if you have good leadership and leadership sets the tone, mm-hmm. and you know what your goals are, then the next thing is having good people. And you have good people.
0: Oh, so, my goodness, do I have good people, Jeff. Yeah. I got to brag a little bit.
1: Sure.
0: A big part of my job is building a team of professionals to accomplish our goal of what mm-hmm. I just talked about. Mm-hmm. I luckily have inherited a team and have built a team that is so much smarter than me in all their areas of expertise. Benson Hospital has an amazing group of leadership, has an amazing group of physicians, has amazing staff that do the work every day.
1: Yeah.
0: I am so proud of
1: them. No, I agree. You know, I would love to get a couple of your staff on, an ED doctor, maybe someone else at some point.
0: Sure.
1: To talk about the nitty gritty. Now that we've gone through this, where you know you've got a certain comfort level with the medium and the
0: sure.
1: the product, I'll say, I want to do that at some point. So let's keep that in mind. Now, believe it or not, we are just shy of an hour. Can you believe how quick it's gone? No, it's great.
0: It's good times.
1: So we're going to take a quick break. We're going to come back and wrap this up. And I want to, I'm not going to focus so much on the funding, but I just want to look again at the big picture. Okay, we'll be right back.
2: First, they said cigarettes were safe. We know how that turned out. Now, they say they didn't market e-cigarettes to teens. Fact, more than 1 in 4 high school students are vaping, and 80% say their first e-cigarette was flavored. Vaping is harmful to developing brains. The reason we think vaping is safe? Marketing. Same lies, different day. Tell Big Vape to quit lying.
1: What would a high-level view of a typical day at Benson Hospital be, or North NCCH?
0: I'd say if I had to boil that question down, it really, I think a quick summary is making it as simple and as easy as possible for someone showing up to our door, regardless of what they're trying to access. Is just make it easy for them.
1: You talked about access to quality health care. Mm-hmm. That's not just getting there, that's being there.
0: Yeah, and then it's not just the clinical visit with that doctor, right? It's the follow-up stuff. It's the rehabilitation. It's the, hey, I had to go to Tucson, but now I need some rehab and getting our patients back, because you're going to heal better in your community. It's a proven fact.
1: Yeah.
0: It's accessing, you know, your medical records. It's getting, you know, set up with your primary care for a follow-up appointment after your emergency department. It's coming back to get some follow-up labs. It's getting that imaging
1: right.
0: that you need.
1: And quickly,
0: yeah. And, you know, sometimes can we combine some stuff? Let's save you a trip. Let's get those labs drawn and the x-ray done in the same visit.
1: Right.
0: It's getting cardiac rehab, you know, so that, you know, post a cardiac event that you're able to recover better. It's wound care. It's all those services.
1: And, you know, I do want to mention that, too, because access to health care is not just Benson Hospital itself, but all the ancillary services like a cardiologist. My cardiologist happens to come here, and I didn't know this when I first saw him in Tucson, Dr. James Meyer.
0: Uh-huh. Awesome provider.
1: Yeah. I mean, the guy's great.
0: He's incredible.
1: And, you know, so I get an annual checkup with him. In fact, just went through that. And he's here at least one day a week. And you can schedule so many services with other specialists in this area that it's amazing. So,
0: and we're trying to improve on that too, bring more specialists in. You know, what's the need? How do we keep people close to care
1: here? Right, right. All right, well, listen, can you believe we've burned up an hour?
0: Hey, we could go another 3, but I know we got other stuff to
1: yeah,
0: do.
1: Yeah, I know. So. Well, we'll kick off the next one. I think I'm going to get a clip from the pit.
0: Yeah.
1: And get permission to lead it off, because I didn't know you were an ED. Do you miss it, the ED nursing part?
0: I do. There's stuff I miss about it, but there's also other things that if I never see it again the rest of my life, it'll be too soon.
1: I bet. All right. I was going to say, I hope that's not how people feel when I walk in, but I know what you mean.
0: It's a challenging career. And again, yeah. I know we're wrapping up, but just remember that healthcare is incredibly taxing, especially in some of our critical care environments.
1: Yeah.
0: A little thank you every once in a while.
1: Yeah.
0: The work that the staff does would be greatly appreciated.
1: Just tell people you appreciate them.
0: Yep.
1: Yep. All right. Well, thanks so much. We'll have you back very soon. Within, I'd say, 6-8 weeks at least.
0: Deal.
1: All right. Good. Let's deal. Go. All right. My guest today has been Nurse. Gary Karstner, CEO at Benson Hospital and for Northern Cochise Community Hospital. We've had a wide-ranging discussion about all kinds of topics, and we're going to pick it up and continue on in a few weeks. So thanks for being with us. Remember, Southwest of Center podcast, never boring, not sorry. Catch you next time.

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0: 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Here's your forecast for Wilcox.
1: For Sunday, sunny skies with a high near 97. Tonight, partly cloudy, low right around 69. For Monday, a slight chance of a shower. Otherwise, sunny with a high near 97. Monday night, a 20% chance of showers. Otherwise, partly cloudy, low right around 69. Tuesday, sunny with a high near 98. Currently in Wilcox, it's 95 degrees.
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4: 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Turn it up. Sing it loud. 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

Hello and welcome to Pop Party Nation. I'm your host, Joe, and I'll be with you for the next 2 hours. If there's something you want to hear, go to poppartynation.com. Coming up, we have Bella Kay and Dua Lipa right here on Pop Party Nation. Hello.

0: hits you love, the vibe you need. Pop Party Nation with Joe. He's reaching into the vault to bring you the gems you forgot you loved. It's Joe's Throws.
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0: 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Take a breath.
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2: We are doing this week's Joe's Joke Break. Here's the question. Why did the singer keep a ladder by the microphone? The answer coming up in a few songs right here on Pop Party Nation.

0: from the Chiricahua Community Health Center Weather Center. Here's your forecast for Wilcox.
1: For Sunday, sunny skies with a high near 97. Tonight, partly cloudy, low right around 69. For Monday, a slight chance of a shower. Otherwise, sunny with a high near 97. Monday night, a 20% chance of showers. Otherwise, partly cloudy, low right around 69. Tuesday, sunny with a high near 98. Currently in Wilcox, it's 94 degrees.
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2: 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If you missed the question, here it is. Why did the singer keep a ladder by the microphone? The answer? To reach the high notes. Here is Alex Warren with Ordinary on Pop Party Nation with Joe.
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0: Here is a listener request coming to us from Lisa in Dallas. She wanted to hear Eminem. Here's Lose Yourself right now on Pop Party Nation with Joe.
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2: 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Fear of flying is the second most common phobia. What is number one? The answer coming up in a few songs right here on Pop Party Nation with Joe.

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2: Joe's Impossible Question. If you missed the question, here it is. Fear of flying is the second most common phobia. What is number one? The answer? Public speaking. Yeah, I understand that. I have a fear of public speaking, too. I hate talking in front of huge crowds. But I do internet radio. I have my own show. Go figure. Here is Rihanna with Diamonds on Pop Party Nation with Joe. Shame.

0: 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It's time for the Big Five Countdown.
1: Big Five Countdown with Joe. Coming in at number five this week is Taylor Swift, I Knew It, I Knew You.
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0: Moving up one spot to number two. Does that mean we have a new number one? Stay tuned and find out. Here is Bruno Mars, I Just Might, on Pop Party Nation with Joe.
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0: 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Here is your forecast for Wilcox.
1: For Sunday, sunny skies with a high near 97. Tonight, partly cloudy, low right around 69. For Monday, a slight chance of a shower. Otherwise, sunny with a high near 97. Monday night, a 20% chance of showers. Otherwise, partly cloudy, low right around 69. Tuesday, sunny with a high near 98. Currently in Wilcox, it's 94 degrees.
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1: 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This one goes to Nora in Denver from Brian in Philadelphia. Just a reminder that you light up every room that you're in. Keep crushing and keep that energy high. I'm always in your corner. 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
1: 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I'd like to say thank you for listening. I really appreciate it. Until next time, have a good one. Stay safe and keep on popping. Here's a feel-good finish song for the week. Christina Aguilera, Genie in a Bottle. 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

Hot 92.5 with Drake and Nokia. Do you see the thing for phones? Remember, his other phone used to call me on my cell phone late at night when you need my love. You used to call me on the cell phone. Yeah. And now Nokia, that's a brand, or used to be a brand of cell phones. Does he have a deal I don't know about? Is it a special Canadian rapper phone deal I don't know about? Maybe him and that other rapper from Canada, Snow, have a deal and we're left out. What a ripoff. Hey, it's Jerry. How are you, Wilcox? On the way, I have Nicky Jam. I have Seduction. And we're going to throw in some Calvin Harris, too. But first, it's My Life, the club remix on Hot 92.5. Selector!

Hot 92.5, Luke Combs, Sleeping in a Hotel Room. If you were to mash it with the movie and make it a whole new title, like they used to do on that show, After Midnight, it'd be Sleepless in Seattle in a Hotel Room. See what I did there? It took a song and a movie, titles, merged them together, a whole new thing. Tom Hanks, Rosie O'Donnell. Does it make Ryan in that one? I think so. I haven't thought about it for a little bit. Hey, it's Jerry. On the way, we do have Debbie Deb. Maybe that should be my new name. Jerry Jer. That sounds silly. Kelvin Harris is lined up. That's not silly. Ray, ¿Dónde estás mi esposo? That's coming up a little bit, but in English, because she's British. We're about to play a song from a group called Seduction. They were a New York, New Jersey outfit band, if you want to call them that, in the late 80s, early 90s. Did their dues in the clubs. And you probably know one of the singers, even if you don't really recognize the name of the band. We're going to play the biggest hit they had in a second. But if you watch RuPaul's Drag Race, as much as I do, and Michelle Visage is one of Ru's bestest buddies, and of course, a judge on the show. She was in that band Seduction. They landed on the Bodyguard soundtrack, track number 9, as she always reminds everybody, and had a minor hit with this song, with her group Seduction, 2 to Make It Right. And if you listen close enough, you're going to realize that is Visage, 100%. So there's your trivia for today. RuPaul's Drag Race, Michelle Visage, her band called Seduction on Hot 92.5.

0: From the Chiricahua Community Health Center Weather Center, here's your forecast for Wilcox.
1: For Sunday, sunny skies with a high near 97. Tonight, partly cloudy, low right around 69. For Monday, a slight chance of a shower. Otherwise, sunny with a high near 97. Monday night, a 20% chance of showers. Otherwise, partly cloudy, low right around 69. Tuesday, sunny with a high near 98. Currently in Wilcox, it's 95 degrees.
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And looking for her husband. 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Don't worry about it. Here is Management. This song is called Kids. Hot 92.5.

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